It doesn't take much for me to lift my hands in praise, and it doesn't take much.

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3: Hi, this is Mike Carter, President and CEO of Carter Broadcast Group. 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
5: Buck Buchanan was one of the greatest defensive linemen to ever play professional football. In 1963, Buchanan was the first player chosen in the first American Football League draft by the Dallas Texans, who later became the Kansas City Chiefs. Buchanan was known not only for his great size, but his tremendous speed, becoming the prototype defensive lineman in the NFL. Number 86 missed only one regular season game in his 13-year career and has the distinction of recording the first sack in a Super Bowl. His numerous civic activities included his role as a founder of the Black Chamber of Commerce, where he served as president from 1986 to 1989. Buck Buchanan died of lung cancer in 1992. Buchanan was inducted into the NFL Hall of Fame in 1990.
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I won't complain. 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

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Thank you, Lord. Thank you, Lord.

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2: There's comfort, empowerment in His name. 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

What's in a name? 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

0: 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Anybody still singing the choir? 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
1: Thank you, God, for giving us our identity in you. 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

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Come on, everybody. Anybody from North Carolina? Anybody from Georgia and Florida and South Carolina? Y'all know what I'm talking about. Just 'cause you in L.A. 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

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Thank you, Jesus. 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Listen.

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1: Come on, let it rise.

My daughter's name is Kennedy. Kennedy is 9, the youngest in the family, so she's the baby, and she lets it be known. She embodies being the youngest and kind of getting her way, and yeah, she embodies it.

What led up to the discovery was Kennedy was having some issues, and so we had taken her to another hospital, and they ran some tests, sent us home, told us everything was fine, and a couple days later we got a phone call stating that we needed to bring her back because they saw something on her x-ray. And when we brought her back, they ran some more tests, and they came back, well, the doctor came back, brought us out the room and said that it was a mass and that they were bringing the St. Jude team over to speak with us to see if she needed to be admitted then or if it would just start the next day. So that's primarily how we found out that she had cancer. I can definitely say Kennedy was one of the one patient or one kid that definitely has a praying family. And so I think just keeping her covered in prayer without even knowing, God just had his hand around her. And so thankfully the tumor didn't spread anywhere else. They wanted to do 2 rounds of chemo to see if the tumor would shrink before we could have the resection surgery. When she had the 2 rounds of chemo, it didn't shrink. From what Dr. Helmick said, it was basically, the tumor was still active, so it was still growing. So at that time, they had gotten with the team, of course. They had came up with a plan to have the resection surgery to remove the tumor. Thankfully, they were able to save her kidney, and they were able to get pretty much most of the tumor out of the cancer.

It's important to donate and to give to St. Jude so that families don't have to come out of pocket to pay for their kids' treatments. It's super important to take that stress off of families. I can't put into words how important it is. The stress of other things that families have to deal with, if this is the one thing, if their child has cancer or whatever type of sickness and they have to come to St. Jude for treatment, if this is the one thing that we can take away from the families that they don't have to pay out of pocket, they don't have to come out of their pocket to pay money, this is important. So absolutely, I feel like everybody, the whole world should give to St. Jude. It's important. I would say thank you to the donors because for my family, for Kennedy to get treatment here without having to pay anything was a huge help. That was the stress that we didn't have to worry about. Thank you.

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6: 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Lori Hayes, District Missionary. Superintendent D. Lawrence Shepherd Sr. Superintendent, all are welcome to attend.
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1: Last year, before Easter, we were in the kitchen and Ava comes sliding through the hall and I look at her and she has this swelling in her neck. And I'm like, okay, if it doesn't go down in a week or so, we're going to go to the doctor.

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Nothing showed up. So we got to the scan of her belly, and everybody was acting weird. So I'm like, what's going on? She was like, you're going to have to take her to the hospital. It looks like cancer. And I'm like, cancer?

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We went into the hospital, got there, spent a couple of days in the emergency room. Ava had COVID, so that lengthened the time that they could have done the biopsy on her neck. They finally did the biopsy. Came out that it was cancer. It was already to her bone marrow. They told me it was stage 4. Mass in her stomach. It's neuroblastoma. We can't treat this here. We don't have the treatment for this here. What am I supposed to do? So the doctor said, you need to go to St. Jude.

knew nothing about St. Jude except that they helped kids with cancer. I would see the commercials and I just knew that they were the best at handling kids with cancer. When we first met Dr. Sarah, she's like, we're gonna take care of you. We got this. It was like such a blessing to even hear that. It was like a burden just lifted. At the time, she was 6, and the tumors had already gotten large, so

0: she never complained. It was always me crying and not her. When you first hear the news that your only child has cancer, it's crazy that the odds would land at me.
1: All my life you have been faithful.
0: St. Jude is blessing. St. Jude is hope. You just thank God that you get to go and have a chance at life. And here they don't just make it all about cancer. They try to give them, St. Jude tried to give them a normal life.

0: having not received a bill from you and Jude was God's act. I tell everyone who I come into contact with, you have to do it. It's nothing compared to what you get in return. You don't know who it's gonna touch, so you just have to give. You have to give someone that hope. It goes such a long way. Not for just Ava, but for every child that's diagnosed with cancer. Childhood cancer is the worst thing that can happen to a child. But St. Jude has gotten us through it.
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1: We actually didn't realize how sick she was because Ariana was able to bounce back very easy. She had one of the rarest, most aggressive types of cancer. None of us could ever

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So when people would stare at her, we would just tell her they were looking at her dress and how beautiful she was. She couldn't wait to get up in the morning and pick out the next dress. She loved people looking at her then, because to her, they were just admiring her beautiful dress versus her bald head.

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She had 6 weeks of high dose everyday radiation to the brain and the spine. 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He walked into the room and he pulled up the scans and he pointed to where the tumor was. It had shrunk down to 90%.

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It showed that our daughter had 19 tumors down her spine and in her brain. 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

0: 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St. Jude did all the work, but without that funding, she wouldn't have been here. And I want people to understand that when you think, well, all I do is donate once a month, I can speak from a mother who went through it. 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And I want that to stop. It needs to stop.
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0: Ashton was a high-level athlete. She was, even at five. We started noticing that something wasn't quite right. And in an instant, literally, your world flips. And your healthy five-year-old competitive cheerleader has a brain tumor.
1: I was like, so this is it? My daughter only lived to be five?
0: When the ER physician came in, she came in, she told us, hey, the scan came back, I just looked at it, and she does have a mass. And the physician was like, your best option is St. Jude. And so our decision was made.

0: three treatments of radiation, which ended up being 6 weeks, five treatments a week. And then because of the type of medulloblastoma, her protocol was set for four rounds of chemotherapy, which ends up being about 4 months of chemotherapy treatment. Coming here and receiving treatment that was life-saving for our child, and knowing that that treatment would be of no cost to us, was a huge weight lifted. Your sole worry here is making sure your child is happy enough so that we can do treatment.
1: I'm thankful for the fact that we were able to get a second chance with Ashton. I've always felt like Ashton had a special purpose. I'm so thankful that we get an opportunity to see what that is.

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He was treated for his high-grade infantile glioma. He had a brain tumor. He started season on September 13th, and that's how we caught on. That's how we ended up in the emergency room.

do it with resilience. It was really hard for me watching my son go through it. It broke me apart a lot, but what kept me going was his smile. St. Jude is a blessing. St. Jude made sure that we had a home, made sure that we had food. We didn't have to worry about expenses from my son's meds to appointments and all. They made sure that we didn't have to worry about absolutely anything. St. Jude means the world to my family. They gave

0: What's up, everybody? 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
8: Few individuals are more closely associated with the hard-swinging, riff-based Kansas City jazz style than Count Basie. While touring in 1927, Basie was stranded in Kansas City, where he found work as the accompanist for silent movies at the Eblon Theater. In 1929, Basie left Walter Page's Blue Devils in Oklahoma to join the Benny Moten Orchestra. In 1935, Basie and saxophonist Buster Smith formed the Barons of Rhythm. They played in Kansas City at the Reno Club, where Basie acquired his nickname. By 1937, the Count Basie Orchestra, as it was known, had become one of the leading big bands of the era. Their early recordings included 1 O'Clock Jump, Jumpin' at the Woodside, and Taxi War Dance. Count Basie died of pancreatic cancer on April 26, 1984, at the age of 79.
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1: Kinsley will be 6 in September. We are at St. Jude because she was diagnosed with leukemia. She'd been with some friends, and I'd worked previously that night, and they brought, when she came home, we took her to the park, and she kind of

this ox on her finger, and I was like, well, I don't like the numbers. Let's go to the hospital. And in my mind, I had an idea of what I thought the treatment may be. Did not think it was going to be what it turned into. They didn't initially say leukemia. They just told us what they saw on x-ray and CT. And when I heard the name St. Jude, I already knew what they were thinking. And so my mind went there and shifted to, all right, they're thinking this is some type

2.5 to 3 year process. And so the initial part of her treatment was shrinking the mass that they found, or the tumor, and getting it under control. And then after that, they went into the second phase. And after the second phase, we started our 120-week countdown of her treatment. Childhood cancer needs to be eradicated. Childhood cancer turns your life upside down. When you get a diagnosis of childhood cancer, you are helpless. So childhood cancer is a terrible feeling for your child and you as the parent. St. Jude donors make a difference. The fact that St. Jude does not send a bill has been a godsend. St. Jude, again, does not send anyone a bill. That money helps to fund St. Jude, you know, efforts in fighting childhood cancer. My hopes and dreams for Kinsley are that she will grow up and be an amazing person and woman in the world who will make a difference. Hopefully she will take this and this will make her a better person and a stronger person. I am very proud of her. This is a lot for a 6-year-old.

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2: 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Caring about

Memphis, Tennessee, and I'm the mother of Cameron. Cameron is my only child. When he was about, I'll say, he was just a little over two, he had an ear infection, and they sent him home and asked that we follow up with his primary care physician, which we did. And when we followed up with the primary care physician a week later, she drew his labs, and she said that it looked like he had leukemia, but she wasn't sure, and she had to send us to St. Jude, where they had specialists. And so we went to St. Jude a day later, and they drew labs, and we found out that evening that Cameron had leukemia.

0: knowing we were coming to St. Jude, and I wasn't nervous about St. Jude. I was actually excited because I felt like Cameron would be getting the best care he could ever get, and he did get the best care he could ever get. Cameron is always excited to come to St. Jude now. Oh, me too. I am so grateful for having them, and the energy that they spread to Cameron is just, it's extraordinary. We didn't have a hospital bill from St. Jude ever. So I'm really beyond grateful for that. You want to be there by your child's side every step of the way, and to know that you don't have to worry about how you're gonna pay for that. It just makes life so much, makes you more grateful for life. And the people that donate to St. Jude to make St. Jude what it is today.
1: I couldn't be more grateful.

0: What's up, family? It's Tasha Cobbs-Leonard. When St. Jude opened in 1962, childhood cancer was considered incurable. Since then, St. Jude has helped push the overall survival rate from 20% to more than 80%. And they won't stop until no child dies from cancer. Join me in supporting the kids at St. Jude by becoming a partner in hope today.
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My son's name is Harry. Harry is 5 years old. Harry's at St. Jude because 2 years ago he was diagnosed with AML leukemia, and we are here to treat his cancer. AML leukemia is a blood cancer that has bad cells within your blood, and the only way to cure that is to cure, you know, the immature cells within your blood cells. We found out Harry's diagnosis, time stopped, and you put things in perspective. I'm heartbreaking, shocked. There are a lot of different feelings when you find out your child has cancer. When you think about childhood cancer, I never in a million years I would have thought that my child would have had cancer. It never crossed my mind. I had no idea what AML leukemia was. To this day, I'm still in shock. So early on in Harry's AML treatment, they said the ultimate cure was going to be a bone marrow transplant. And they did bone marrow transplant here in Memphis at St. Jude.

His donor was an unrelated donor the first time, and he unfortunately relapsed from that. And then his second donor was his mother. No one wants to hear your child ever relapse from a diagnosis. And I can tell you, it's absolutely crushing. It was actually harder hearing he relapsed than understanding his first diagnosis, knowing everything that we've already been through, knowing we have to go through that all again. But being here at St. Jude made it a little bit easier. Research is important, but the research here at St. Jude will hopefully one day help ultimately cure childhood cancer, because no child deserves to have cancer. We'll come back for checkups. They will monitor him. If there's any issues or problems, they will address them. So just knowing that he's a St. Jude kid is just monumental. It's just unbelievable to see that and know that he'll have a place to call home.

If Rance Allen was here, he'd say, I need you to work it out. Work it out. Just wave your hand.

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I like that little song. Work it out for me. Oh, work it out for me. Lord, I trust you and believe. 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
1: Kaylee's 2 years old. We came to St. Jude due to Kaylee being diagnosed with Wilms tumor. She would become irritable after each meal. Her stomach had a knot to it, and it would be very hard, and it kind of like

So I took her to the ER. It turned out to be what we call a tumor or a large mass. I will never forget that day. Once we made it over to St. Jude, she started with chemotherapy and then she got a bit of radiation and now we're still getting chemotherapy. At first we had complications when she first started getting them, where she probably spiked a fever. But once she got used to those medicines, she hadn't spiked any fevers. She had surgery in May to have the mass removed. It was on her left kidney. It was to her left kidney, so they had to remove that kidney as well.

absolutely love St. Jean. Most days we don't have appointments. She asks, can we go to the hospital? Just so she can come and play. I love her care team. Each nurse, each doctor. I love them because they actually show you that they care for your child, especially after she's went through chemo and lost her hair. Right now, I feel like that we've completed, you know, the biggest part. We're almost at the finish line. She's went through this, and I look at her so little, so young, having to go through all of this, take different medications, and take all of this into her little body. She's showing me now how brave she is.

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2: 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That's 816-474-TIPS. 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
4: I want to draw your attention on this Sunday, first Sunday of June, and I'm honored to stand in this place. Isaiah 40 and number 28. The Lord has led us into a series, and we'll understand it better by and by. Isaiah says, "Has thou not known? Has thou not heard? That the everlasting God, the Lord, the creator of the ends of the earth, fainteth not. Neither is he weary. There is no searching of his understanding." Verse 29, he giveth power to the faint, and to them that have no might, he increaseth strength. Has anybody ever needed him to increase your strength? He says, even the young folk, the next generation, shall faint and be weary. And the young men shall utterly fall. But they, look at your neighbor for the first time and ask them, are you in that group called they? But they that wait upon the Lord shall, not a question, not a maybe, not a happy, shall renew their strength. I like this. They shall mount up on wings as eagles. They shall run and not be weary, and they shall walk and not faint. And may the Lord add a blessing to the reading, the hearing, and by faith the execution of his holy word. I want to leave this with you, and we'll be teaching and preaching on it the rest of the month. The Lord be our help. I want to talk about the weight of the weight. The W-E-I-G-H-T. The weight of the W-A-I-T. Somebody say, I believe I'll wait on God. Have your seats, clap your hands, because it'll make more sense in just one moment. Somebody repeat that after me. Say, the weight of the weight. Say it one more time, the weight of the weight. Can I borrow one more? We won't get on anyone's nerve except they are ready to destroy your future. Somebody say, the weight of the weight. Before we consider this particular storyline, if you will, and passage and theme, it is amazing to me how the enemy can touch us in every facet of our lives, yet some of us made it up in our minds, I ain't going nowhere. Before I get into the message, and it's not just a church, it's not just your job, not only your marriage. Some of us have built a resolve in our spirits because we have decided, I remember what happened, Sister St. John, the last time I waited on God. I'm going to just talk to those people that have seen his hand when you've had to learn how to wait. Somebody say, Lord, help us to wait. And so what happens is the enemy, he tries to misconstrue our minds to believe that he's angry with what we've attained. The enemy could care less about what you drive. Satan could care less what you drive up to and hit a garage door. He could care less about your address. Can I take it a step further? He could care less about where you've come from. He just wants to make sure that he messes up where you're going. I'm going to talk to the back row. I'm boring some of y'all. He could care less how much we sing. He could care less how much we come here on Wednesday, Sunday, and whatever day of the week, and we give God glory. He doesn't even mind that. But do you know what gets under his skin, if you will? It's when he's hit you with everything he's got. And so, glory to God, his job is to add weight while we wait. Yeah, it's his job that when the Lord makes you a promise, he says, now, Lord, you know they only going to serve you if you do that for them. Uh-oh, here we go. He knows you want a house. He knows, listen, the enemy doesn't need to be told anything about you because he knows your nature. Why? Because he studied us for 6,000 years before we even got here. He had enough influence to take 1/3 of the angels with him. I don't know about you, but I'm not leaving heaven. Oh, man. Y'all, he took 1/3. And y'all, oh, it was just 1/3. The Lord had legions of angels. Oh, it was just 1/3. It was thousands. And it's his job to add weight while you wait. Ooh, I'm going to say it again for the nosebleed. Listen, he it's his job. If he can get you to become impatient and not wait, you will forfeit miracles year after year. You will forfeit the blessings of the... Y'all ain't got to like me. I'm just telling you what I've noticed in my own life. He comes to add weight to your weight. That's why he tells you you're going to go to college. But then you go into the admin office and you don't have enough money. Go into the fight. Come on here, church. It's for him to add weight while you wait. And Dr. Webster said that weight is something that carries mass and an amount we use in numbers, which signifies how much it weighs. I want to say this, as I said it this past Wednesday in Bible class, glory to God's name, that the weights that the enemy and life brings our way is to cause us to forget what the Lord said, become impatient, and when the Lord come looking to bless you in your spot, you know where to be found. But the devil is a liar and his six friends. Will you start a rumor on your row and shout, I'm going to wait. The wait in the spirit realm is different from the natural. I'm moving. Dr. Webster said wait to stay in place with expectation. Listen, Anybody ever had to wait on a ride? I'm going to tell you a story. Glory to God's name. There were we were right in a row in step in our home for about 5 or 6 years. My older sister, me, baby sister. We're all 2 years apart. So you have 6th grade, 8th grade, 10th. Then you had 8th, 10th, 12th. So what I'm really trying to say and paint the picture, we had our parents all over the place. From basketball to cheerleading to softball to, they were all over the place. And I'll never forget it. I had come to driving age, and my older sister, it was her week to have the car. Listen, let me age myself. Some of you kids are so spoiled. We had one car, and we had to take turns driving that one little 87 Ford Taurus. Y'all ain't talking to me. Glory to God's name. It would be my weekend, then my sister weekend, then my other sister weekend. But there was one week. I'll never forget it. Raining, coming, and everybody's leaving. We had just come back from St. Joe, playing St. Joseph Central High School. And we got back to the school. I told my mother, I said, we'll be back at the school around 10:30 p.m. on a Friday night. Listen, we get back. Ain't nobody there in a vehicle that resembles mine. My coach said, come on, Johnson, I'll take you home. Glory to God's name. But I remember what Mama said. If I told you I'm coming, you better wait. Don't you get in the car. I don't care if it's your coach, y'all making me nervous. It began to rain, Sister Gina, and my friends are asking, Doc, you need a ride? No, my mother is on her way. Wasn't any cell phones and pagers back then. She said, boy, my word is enough. I had about 10 opportunities to get home, Dr. Tiasca, but I remember what Mama said. I won't leave you out there. I may be late, but I'm going to be right on time. Doesn't that sound like God? He may not come, preach boy, when you want him, but he's right on time. Raining and all with no umbrella. Coach said, now, hey, we don't want you to get sick out here. We got another game Tuesday. I said, I'm waiting on my mother. I'm waiting on my daddy. They told me they was coming. Y'all, it's 10:30 at night. I'm 17, sitting on the corner of 65th and Warnell. Glory to God, a black boy shouldn't been in that area in the 90s around that time. And I'm just sitting there on the city bus stop. Security guards done closed the gates and stuff, and you're gonna have to wait. Glory to God. I said, I don't care where I gotta wait. I'm gonna wait right here, because if I leave, I'm gonna miss it. And if I miss it, I still gotta go home and get reminded that you missed your ride, and don't you ever do it again. Isn't that just like God? I said, I'm gonna wait. But if you humble yourself under the mighty hand of God, Dr. Karen, he said he'll exalt you in due season. But you gotta humble yourself. Be not weary in well doing. For in due season, I get excited just off reciting the word of God. Y'all looking like I'm speaking in tongues, but I am speaking English. He said, if you hold on, he said, help is on the way. And so the Bible says that the children of Israel has almost lost their way. They're getting fatigued. They got more promises than they have production. They've heard about miracles, but they're waiting on manifestation. They, glory to God, have gone through the Red Sea, coming to the promised land, but walked into pressure. What do you do when your destiny has giants in it? You done waited 40 years in the wilderness. Get to your promised land and you still got tenants living in your house and their names are no longer on the deed. How do you wait and watch folk drive your stuff? Y'all, we bringing it into today's turn. They get into the promised land. They looking for milk and honey. And they walk in, glory to God's name, and somebody else in their refrigerator. Didn't the Lord say this is our territory now? I told the church on Wednesday night, it's in the Bible. If you didn't write it out, the Bible says the Lord told them in Deuteronomy 7:22, I'm going to get rid of them, but I'm going to do it little by little. And that's what you and I don't like. It's his little by little. Because when you think about God, should nothing be called little. It's in the word. He said it verbatim. I'm going to subdue them little by little. Lord, why don't you just destroy them? You saw what they did. You heard what they said. Get them now, Lord. Get them right now. They so ready to get rid of their enemies. The Lord said, I got to do it little by little, because if I just come in and destroy it, y'all ain't going to have nothing to live in. If I destroy the land, there go your mansion. Let me strategically weed them out. Can I prophesy to about 100 people? I'll make 101 in this next season. Let the Lord do the separating. You don't got to fight. You don't got to fuss. You don't got to cuss. Guess what, honey? If they're not for you, God's going to weed them out. But you got to be patient. Because he may say, I'm going to do it little. But the little by little is to give you much in the end. Let me hear E flat. I ain't done it in about 3 weeks. So the Bible says that when the man of God decided that he would encourage the children of Israel, the Bible said that he began to tell them, hast thou not heard? And do you not know that the God of our salvation, he never sleeps nor slumbers. Come on, CJ, I only got 3 minutes. Grab a neighbor's hand while I get out of Dodge and say, neighbor, tell them I've got a message from the Lord. And the message is, say, neighbor, God told me to tell you, you will not die under the weight of the weight. That was the wrong neighbor. Find one more neighbor that looks as happy and anointed as you are, and say, neighbor, God told me to tell you, y'all know where we're going. Tell them, weeping may endure for the night, but joy is coming in the morning. Can I preach like I feel? God told me to tell you that if you keep on waiting, sooner or later, it's gonna turn in your favor. The Bible said that the young men and the youth will utterly fall. He said, those that should not get tired, they're getting ready to be fatigued, and they may die under the pressure. But the Bible said, but they, God, I feel like running here. I said, they that wait upon the Lord. I did not say they that wait on their boo or their honey or their money, but they that wait upon the Lord shall renew

Why not everybody let the devil know that no matter what comes my way, I'm going to wait until my change comes. I got to leave you alone. But I know what the doctor said. I know what the attorney said. I know what the devil said. But God, hey, told me to tell you, if God be for you, he's more. I said he's more than the world against me. Wish I had a praiser that would make up in your mind. I will not allow the weight of the weight to steal my praise. I wish I had a dancer here that would make it up in your mind. I've been waiting a long time, but God, I said God told me to tell you that the wait is already over. Y'all making me nervous. I'm gonna go get in my truck. But I come to tell you that God said, if you would open your mouth and go to clapping your hands and let the devil know that the wait is over. I cried last month, went through the storm this time last year, but God told me to tell you that

able to prosper. Yeah, I'm a preacher till you get excited. God told me to tell you, you better not die under the pressure. You better square your shoulders. Let that devil know that no weapon that's formed against me, I'm coming out of this. I hear Uncle Leland Thomas. God bless you, Elder. He said, I'm coming out of this and I'm looking good. Somebody clap your hands. Open up your mouth, because God, I said, God will turn it around in your favor. But you gotta wait right there. Keep on praising. Keep on giving him glory. Keep on walking. Let them talk about you, but keep on praising. Let them dog you to death, but say, for God, hey, I'm going to live. And for God, yes, I said, for God, I'm going to die. Y'all ain't ready to have church. I've got 3 more minutes, so you might as well give the devil a black eye. Would you grab somebody by the hand? I said, grab somebody. Y'all looking at me. I said, grab somebody. Shake them like a baby rattler. And say, neighbor, God told me to tell you, you better wait until your change come. You better wait until he saves your money. You better stay right there until he saves your son. Bring in your daughter. Get pokey in them till he heal your body. I'm gonna wait on the Lord. I'm gonna walk and not be weary. I'm gonna run. I ain't gonna give up, because the race is not given, hey, to the swift, nor the battle to the strong, but hey, but it's unto him that continues until the end. Gotta take my seat. Good evening, children. May the Lord God bless you real, real good. I gotta get out of here. I just wanted to test this Ferrari to see how fast y'all ready to go. I wish I had a dancer that say, Lord, hey, to say, Lord, I'm ready. Give me all you got to tell the devil I'm still here. Lost some joy, but I'm still here. Lost some money, but I'm still here. Been sick in my body and sick in my mind, but God, I said, God will make a way out of no way. Since you didn't die before your season, God told me to tell you, don't wait till the battle is over, but shout now.

I ain't gonna break under pressure. 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God's gonna give you a second wind, bro. God's getting ready. Oh, Lord. I said he's getting ready. I'm not gonna break under the pressure, but I'm gonna wait right here. Hey, Lord. Woo! I dare you take about 60 seconds and go to giving him the best.

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6: 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Now, the next voice you hear will be that of Pastor John McIntosh.
7: Good morning. This is Pastor John McIntosh from Kansas City Christian Faith Center. where we love people, live victoriously, spirit, soul, and body. And let me welcome you to our radio broadcast. And please remember these words from the book of Romans, chapter 10, verse 17. So then faith comes by hearing, and hearing by the word of God. Well, praise God for the opportunity and the privilege to share with you the living word of God. Amen. Family, let's pray. Heavenly Father, we thank you for the privilege and the honor to gather around your word. It is our sincere desire to know you more personally so we may serve you more faithfully. We invite the Holy Spirit in to think through my mind and speak through my lips the wisdom, the knowledge, and spiritual understanding and the truth of the only true and living God. I pray for everyone within the sound of my voice that their ears are open to hear and their hearts to receive the uncompromising word of God. Satan, we rebuke you and render all your powers null and void, and you cannot stop anyone from receiving what they came for today. This we ask in the name of your Son, Jesus the Christ, the anointing one, we pray. Shalom. Amen. Well, we're going to continue our teaching on the subject

live by faith, not by sight. And that word sight simply means those things that are perceived by our senses. The things that we can see, smell, taste, hear, and feel. So if we read that scripture another way, we could read it like this. For we live by faith and not by the things that are perceived by our senses. Now please turn to the book of Romans chapter 10. Again, Romans chapter 10, verse number 17. And it says, so then faith comes by hearing, and hearing by the word of God. So faith comes by us hearing, and hearing by the word of God. Now please go to the book of Hebrews chapter 11. Hebrews chapter 11, verse 6. And it says, but without faith, it is impossible to please him. For he who comes to God must believe that he is, and that he is a rewarder of those who diligently seek him. Amen. So we are instructed to live by faith and not by sight. Faith comes by hearing, and hearing by the word of God. And without faith, it is impossible to please him, God. That means you can be a believer and not have faith. The scripture says, but without faith. So that means you can be without it. So if you are without it, you cannot please God. Amen. The scripture says that God rewards those who diligently seek him. Now, the opposite of that verse would be God does not reward those who do not diligently seek him. We need to understand what the word diligently means in this setting. Everybody wants God to reward them or bless them, either financially, family, job, or health-wise. But are you willing to diligently seek him? Now, the word diligent was added to this scripture for a reason, and that was to modify it or to give us detail to the sentence. Let me repeat that. The word diligently was added to this scripture for a reason, and that was to modify it or to give us detail to the sentence. But first of all, I wanted to go and find out what actually does diligently mean. So let me give you the meaning. First, from the New Webster College Dictionary, and diligently means preserving and carefully in work, industrious, done with care, steady effort, painstaking. Then I went to the Strong's Exhaustive Concordance of the Bible, and it means this: to search out, figuratively investigate, to crave, to demand, worship, and seek after carefully. Now the things of God, and I must inform you, the things of God are not to be played with. Do not be deceived. Now, please go with me to the book of Proverbs chapter 4. Again, Proverbs chapter 4. The word of God is not to be played with. Proverbs 4, and we're going to read verses 20 through 23. And it says, my son, give attention to my words. Incline your ear to my sayings. Do not let them depart from your eyes. Keep them in the midst of your heart, for they are life to those who find them and health to all their flesh. Keep your heart with all diligence, for out of it springs the issues of life. Amen. So that lets me know that we need to diligently seek after the word of God and keep it close to our hearts. Amen.

0: our last time together, we were looking at the words belief and faith. And we established that although those words are spelled and pronounced differently, their meanings are very similar. But in reality, they are different as the East is to the West. And because of the similarity in their meaning, people believed they could use them interchangeably. Just a different way of saying the same thing. And unfortunately, I was one of them that thought that way. I didn't know the difference. I thought it was the same. I was never taught the difference until I began to study under Apostle Price, who explained the difference between belief and faith in our daily living and showed me in Scripture the difference. Then a light came on and I finally understood the difference. If you do not know and understand the difference between the two, you can think you are operating in faith when in fact you are just believing. Faith is acting on what you believe. If you do not act on what you believe, although what you believe is true, it will not change your circumstances. Do you remember the scenario with the lady that won the raffle sponsored by the newspaper for the underprivileged children? Remember, everything she said was positively true. She believed if she had went down to the newspaper office and showed her proper identification, she would have collected the $1,000. But because she did not act on it in the allotted time given her to collect her winnings, she lost out on the money. If she had only went down to the newspaper office, she would have collected the money. Her going to the newspaper office was the faith part. She got the belief part because she believed it and confessed it to her friends and family. But she didn't do the faith part by going down. Definition: faith is acting on what you believe. If you do not act on it, although what you believe is true, it will not change your circumstances. The woman lost out on her winnings, yet you could not find one thing wrong with her believing. Everything she believed was absolutely true, but it did not do her any good because she failed to mix her belief with faith. Faith is acting on what you believe. Believing sometimes will never change your circumstances, but faith will change your circumstances. Faith is acting on what you believe. Believing is where you start. But if all you do is believe, there will be no life-changing results forthcoming. That is why so many Christians have been destroyed by Satan over the years. They believe God can heal. Yes. Most people, if you ask them, can God heal? They would tell you yes. Yet, they are still dying every day. You are not going to get healed because God can heal. You have to find out what it takes to get God's heal or can heal will into God's heal will. Did you get that, or was that a little bit too heavy for you? Let me repeat that. Everybody knows that God can heal, yet they are still dying every day. You are not going to get healed because God can heal. You have to find out what it takes to get God's can heal will into God's heal will heal. Amen. See, you can go into a supermarket starving to death and yell as loud as you can, "I believe that if I eat this food, inside this supermarket, it will keep me from dying. Now, everything you believe is absolutely true. But you can die right in the center aisle of that supermarket with all that food available for you, unless you get the food from the shelves into your body. See, believing is right, but it will not change the circumstances. Believing is where you start. But if that is where you stop, you will get nothing for the believing. I pray that you understand that it's so important that you understand the difference between belief and faith. See, faith requires action. Faith requires action. Turn with me, please, to the book of Matthew, chapter 6. The book of Matthew, chapter 6, verse 33. And it says this, and this is Jesus speaking. It says, but seek first the kingdom of God and his righteousness, and all these things shall be added to you. Now, the scripture tells us to seek. Now, you cannot seek by sitting in your room believing something. Seeking is an overt action, not a thought. To seek, you would have to do something. Jesus says, but seek first the kingdom of God. Now, it's very interesting because Jesus says, but seek first the kingdom of God. He never would have said first if there wasn't a second and third and the fourth, et cetera, et cetera, et cetera. But he said seek. It is not just believing the kingdom of God. It is also doing something about the kingdom of God. Jesus says seek it. Seek the kingdom and his righteousness, and all these things shall be added to you. Well, if you seek the kingdom of God first, you're going to learn how to get all the other things that are promised to you and that the Gentiles seek. Yes, you're going to understand how to receive those. And you will have to do something in order to get it. Implied action. Not sitting in a room believing the kingdom exists. You have to seek it. You have to diligently seek it. You have to do something, and that something is action. Faith is acting on what you believe. Now, you're there in Matthew. Please go to the 8th chapter, please. Matthew chapter 8. And we're going to read verses 5 through 10. And it says, now when Jesus had entered Capernaum, a centurion came to him, pleading with him, saying, Lord, my servant is lying at home, paralyzed, dreadfully tormented. And Jesus said to him, I will come and heal him. The centurion answered and said, Lord, I am not worthy that you should come under my roof, but only speak a word, and my servant will be healed. For I am a man under authority, having soldiers under me. And I say to this one, go, and he goes. And to another one, come, and he comes. And to my servant, do this, and he does it. When Jesus heard it, he marveled and said to those who followed, assuredly I say to you, I have not found such great faith, not even in Israel. Now, the key word in those verses is great faith. The key word is great faith. Jesus says great faith. Now, that great faith was activated by them doing something, not by believing something. Even if you have been given authority, you must still have corresponding action. Repeat that. Even if you have been given authority, you must still have corresponding action. Now, I want you to notice that the centurion said he had generals over him. So he knew what it was to have authority. And he has privates under him. So he knew how to exercise authority. He tells one to go and he goes. He tells another to come and he comes. That is action, physical movement. Now see, authority has to be exercised. You cannot sit in an office with authority and just think. Well, let me take that back. You can sit in your office with authority and just think, but you will not change the circumstances. You have to do something. You have to do something, write something, say something, send something, a text, an email, before any of your orders will be followed. That is action. It is not just believing in something. You have to act on what you believe. If you have the authority, you have to exercise it, or else the authority you possess will not do you any good. That centurion recognized that with Jesus. He recognizes Jesus was a man of authority. Now, notice what Jesus said when he spoke to the centurion. He said, "I will come and heal him." Jesus says, "I will come." He says, "I will come." "I will come" is action. That is a movement on Jesus's part. Then he said, "I will heal him." "I will heal him." Again, action. Notice what the centurion said to Jesus. He says, "I am not worthy that you should come under my roof, but only speak a word." The centurion recognized that Jesus' word spoken was the same as him coming. Amen. His word, what he said, was the same as Jesus physically coming to the centurion's home. You do not have to come. He says, just speak a word. Let's put a pause on this for a moment. And let's see how scriptures support scriptures. I always told you that scripture supports scripture. Now, the centurion said, just speak a word. Now, we know God is omniscient. He's omnipresent. And he's omnipotence. That means he has infinite power, he has universal presence, and he has infinite knowledge. So let's go to Genesis chapter 1. Let's see how scripture supports scripture. The centurion said, "Only speak a word." Now, who is our example in the Bible? Of course, it's Jesus. All right, so let's go back to Genesis. And let's see here. We're going to begin with Genesis chapter 1. And we're going to read, beginning with verse number 1. It says, "In the beginning, God created the heavens and the earth. The earth was without form and void, and darkness was on the face of the deep. And the Spirit of God was hovering over the face of the waters. Then God said, let there be light, and there was light." Now, let's drop down to verse number 6. It says, "Then God said, let there be a firmament in the midst of the waters." Go to verse number 9. It says, "Then God said, let the waters under the heavens be gathered." Let's verse number 11. It says, "Then God said," etc., etc., etc. What I wanted to show you was God actually could have just thought these things and it came to pass. But God was showing us an example how we as Christians need to live our lives, because we are told to live by faith, and faith is an action. So God said something. He physically said something. And so when the centurion said, just speak a word, he said something. And so God was showing us, in order for things to happen, we have to take action. Now, let's go to Proverbs 18, please. Scripture supports scripture. Proverbs 18, And let's look at 21. It says, death and life are in the power of the tongue. Death and life are in the power of the tongue. And those who love it will eat its fruit. So, in order for us to have power, we have to speak something. We have to say something. That's action. So that scripture, when the centurion said, told Jesus, hey, you have to come. Just speak a word. Send the word, and my servant will be healed. And so scriptures support scripture. So God was showing us an example that we, in order for us to receive the promises, we have to use our faith, and that faith is action on what we believe. Amen. Now, back to the scenario. The centurion told Jesus, you do not have to come. Just speak a word. That's action. Jesus took action by speaking. He says, then he said, I am a man under authority, and I understand authority. The centurion understood authority. He said, speak the word, and I know my servant will be healed. The centurion recognized the authority that Jesus possessed when he spoke. Right now, let's go to the book of Psalm 107. The book Psalm 107. And let's put the icings on the top of this cake. Psalms 107. And we're going to read verse number 20. It says, he sent his word and healed them and delivered them from their destruction or from their sickness, diseases, etc. So we see here, he said he sent his word. So we also too, we can send our word by doing what? Speaking something. Death and life are in the power of the tongue. Well, you know what? I'm just about out of time, but please join us next week when we continue our teaching on faith, our way of life. But until then, remember these words from 2 Corinthians chapter 5, verse 7. It says, for we walk by faith, not by sight.
1: 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In Jesus' name, amen.
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1: Phoenix is that little puzzle piece that I kind of needed when I didn't know I needed. I got pregnant with him when I was 14, had him when I was 15, and he got the diagnosis when I was 16.

After he had turned one, he still didn't really have full control of his eyes. So I made the appointment and he referred me to an eye specialist. And that's when he told us that Phoenix had tumors on both of his retinas.

0: I just froze. I instantly was wondering, where did this come from? Why I've never heard of this? What we gonna do about it? Where we gonna go?
1: Everyone won't agree.
0: I was scared.
1: And I don't always live you perfectly. But
0: that's me saying, I'm gonna call St. Jude, and if they haven't called y'all back by the end of the day, to call me back. By the time we made it to the outskirts of town, which was probably 15 minutes tops, St. Jude was calling me to get us in. They had us come in on Christmas Day that year.

got here, we didn't have to worry about anything. 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They did these injections, like cryotherapy in his eyes. We were helpless when you arrived. I really am glad that we came here. Phoenix wouldn't have his vision if we wouldn't have came here. As bad as the tumors were in both of his eyes, my baby just would have been blind. Just so I can have life everlasting. 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And he don't act like anything has ever happened to him. He has grown into bubbly, smart, very adventurous boy.

0: hope is knowing that this place, Sanju, exists. I thank God for sending us to Sanju. 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As Phoenix like to say, the St. Jude is the best place ever.
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We can know who we are because we know whose we are, and we don't have to work for your approval. You've called us by name.

0: 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Renee Spearman featuring Montel Jordan, You Chose Me. Good morning to you. I'm Lady T. More great gospel music on the way as we prepare our hearts, mind, and soul for some good preaching and teaching coming up in the 11 o'clock hour with Pleasant Green Missionary Baptist Church. 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
2: Gates Barbecue, a staple of Kansas City, was founded at 19th and Vine. 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
1: Last year, before Easter, we were in the kitchen and Ava comes sliding through the hall and I look at her and she has this swelling in her neck. And I'm like, okay, if it doesn't go down in a week or so, we're going to go to the doctor.

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Nothing showed up. So we got to the scan of her belly, and everybody was acting weird. So I'm like, what's going on? She was like, you're going to have to take her to the hospital. It looks like cancer. And I'm like, cancer?

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We went into the hospital, got there, spent a couple of days in the emergency room. Ava had COVID, so that lengthened the time that they could have done the biopsy on her neck. They finally did the biopsy. Came out that it was cancer. It was already to her bone marrow. They told me it was stage 4. Mass in her stomach. It's neuroblastoma. We can't treat this here. We don't have the treatment for this here. What am I supposed to do? So the doctor said, you need to go to St. Jude.

knew nothing about St. Jude except that they helped kids with cancer. I would see the commercials and I just knew that they were the best at handling kids with cancer. When we first met Dr. Sarah, she's like, we're gonna take care of you. We got this. It was like such a blessing to even hear that. It was like a burden just lifted. At the time, she was 6 and the tumors had already gotten large, so she had it for a while. She would have to do a stem cell transplant and radiation and immunotherapy. She never complained. It was always me crying and not her. When you first hear the news that your only child has cancer, it's crazy that the odds would land at me. Though my life you have been faithful. St. Jude is blessing. St. Jude is hope. You just thank God that you get to go and have a chance at life. And here they don't just make it all about cancer. They try to give them, St. Jude tried to give them a normal life.

0: having not received the bill from the angel, it was godsend. I tell everyone who I come into contact with, you have to do it. It's nothing compared to what you get in return. You don't know who it's gonna touch, so you just have to give. You have to give someone that hope. It goes such a long way. Not for just Ava, but for every child that's diagnosed with cancer. Childhood cancer is the worst thing that can happen to a child. But St. Jude has gotten us through it.
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1: Good morning, everyone. This is Pastor Sheldon Tony Gray. I am so glad. I am so pleased. I am overwhelmed with joy being able to greet you again on this Wednesday. Today is a great day. Therefore, I hope everybody out there is rejoicing and be glad in it. You know, each day has its trials and tribulations. Don't worry about that. Just hold on to his hands. He'll bring you through. Just hold on to him, brothers and sisters. That's my prayer for you, is that you trust in a God who's able, a God who's greater than your trials and your tribulations. He will bring you through. I wish I can get an amen out there. And if you can't say amen, just look like amen. God will make it all right. Everything is going to be all right. My brothers and sisters, we are getting into the Word of God. We're diving into our summer months, and tell somebody to tune us in, because we give you critical, important information that is applicable to your daily living. Let me do this before I move forward. Pastor Sheldon Tony Gray, Pleasant Green Missionary Baptist Church. I'm also running to be the 2026 moderator. Let me make it very plain. We need a moderator because we are small churches in the New Era District. We need a moderator with the capability to help and to bring resources, or even to come in. There's various churches out there now that I go into their building to help them to get the heating and cooling, the air conditioner on. We need somebody with hands-on front line, not somebody sitting back and barking orders. We need somebody that can walk into our small churches and help us bring this church to its ability to worship and glorify God. That's why I'm pleading for your vote. You know, I don't need more weight to carry, but God has put a task and said that I am the one to be the next moderator for the New Era District. And therefore, I stand convicted, and I need your vote, my brothers and sisters, Pastor Sheldon Tony Gray. Let me do this and dive into this word, and then we will listen to our facilitators introduce themselves and bring about their point. We are dealing with having a kingdom mindset. A kingdom mind is a mind that's set on the Lord and the Lord's agenda. And in order to have this kingdom mind, you must ask God to create something in your heart. That something is a spirit that causes you to chase after, to pant after, like the deer pant after the river waters, because of the thirst that is on the inside that only God can relieve. And so therefore, you ask God to create in me, a heart that runs after you, that searches you, that seeks you, Father God. Give me something on the inside that understands your will, your character. Put something on the inside of me, Lord. Psalms 51 and 10. So my heart can be aligned with your heart so that your will shall be done. And so, brothers and sisters, if I could, that's my argument on this point of view on this radio broadcast, is that we all need to ask God to put something of his spirit on the inside of us in order to search for the heart of God. And there we will find the spirit of God in order to serve him in truth and in spirit.
2: Amen.
1: What this lesson is all about. You got to have the mind of the kingdom. Let me say that one more time. You got to have the mind of the kingdom. So everybody out on the radio, I need you to say, let this mind that was in Jesus, the one who I picked up my cross and decided to follow, let that mind be also in me.
2: Amen.
1: I need you, Lord, to create that in me. Let me have my cohorts introduce themselves and then tell them, because I remember that I was out of the will of God. But now God has called me for a purpose. But he didn't tell me to go and get rid of who I am or what I've been through, the templates of my life. He called me just as I am. When we come to God, we come to him as a marred clay.

0: Won't he do it?
1: Won't he do it? Won't he do it? Well, I'm just
0: Yeah.
1: so glad to be
0: Man.
1: here along with my your our cohorts in the Lord.
0: Hey, man. Reverend Baptiste, say hello.
2: Yes. Hello, this morning, Radioland. We praise God and we're searching the heart of God. We want to line up with His beauty. God bless us.
0: Hey, man, Reverend M, and kind of invite them to come join us this evening as you
2: Yes,
0: say hello.
2: sir. Good morning, good morning, good morning, everyone. I'm so pleased to be here. I'm so thankful God is allowing us to come before you what He has given us. And so we just have a short period of time on this radio broadcast, but every Wednesday night we have Bible study.
0: Yes.
2: And the Bible study can get us on our telephone line. Our telephone line is 978 990 5000. The access code is 444-160 pound, and Bible study begins at 6:30 p.m. every Wednesday. But you can
0: Yes.
2: also join us on Facebook at Pastor Tony Gray Facebook Live, and there you can put your comments. You can put your comments in the chat, and that's tonight at 6:30. I'd
0: Yes.
2: also like to invite you to come to Pleasant Green Missionary Baptist Church, 2910 East 30th Street, tomorrow from 9 a.m. until everything is given. We have
0: Yes.
2: our pantry on the first and the third Thursday. So
0: Yes.
2: tomorrow is the third Thursday. Please come and get perishable, non-perishable items. Whatever is there is free.
0: Yes.
2: Please take what you need. And
0: And
2: then
0: pass the word around, brothers and sisters. There might be someone, a cousin or neighbor or something. Send them to us. If you don't need it, send somebody that needs it. Amen.
2: Amen. And then every Saturday morning, weather permitting, we have our grill to glory. And
0: Hallelujah.
2: as Pastor Gray says, we're going to take it from the pulpit to the porch
0: Yes,
2: every
0: we will.
2: Saturday at 11 a.m., 11 to 1 p.m. Please join us. Amen.
1: Serving the people.
0: I want to put an emphasis on there. I've seen people come to Christ. I've laid hands on folks that were on their way to surgery, and when they got there, they told them they didn't need it. I've watched people sit down at our triage table with high blood pressure, sugar, diabetes off the chart, and we tend to them. We get them help right then and there. This grill to glory is to glorify God by interacting and engaging with our community. And so, brothers and sisters, if your church want to be a part of it, we provide the tools for you to get out there to engage your community. Give Pastor Gray a call. I'm at Pleasant Green Missionary Baptist Church. Come on by the church and connect with me on Saturday or Sunday during our worship service. I'll sign you up. I'll give you the hot dogs, the buns, all the resources you need in order for you to come out of the pulpit, out of the four walls, and onto the porch in your immediate community. Pastor Sheldon
2: Amen.
0: Tony Gray, Grill to Glory. Amen. Deacon Bond, let's dive into the lesson. Amen. We got all our commercials out. Let's dive into the lesson.
1: Man, I'm glad Brother
2: Amen.
1: Baptiste get a chance to say something.
0: Yeah, she said hello, and we're going to let her come in her point number two.
1: Okay. So our first point today is God desires intimacy, not just religion. God desires intimacy, not just religion. And that's coming
0: Yes.
1: out of Jeremiah 29:13. And the scripture reads out of the King James Version, "You will seek me and find me when you seek me with all your heart." Now,
0: Yes.
1: when I hear seek, it also to me means search. And when
0: Yes.
1: we're searching for God, and you're searching for a relationship, we research relationship building takes work.
0: Right.
1: That's an action. It takes action. And God wants us to spend some time with Him by demonstrating that we are seeking Him from our heart,
0: Yes.
1: pursuing God in spirit and in truth. John 4, 24 says, "God is a spirit, and those who worship Him must worship Him in spirit and in truth."
0: Yes.
1: So, we have to look at God and can't be complacent with that.
0: Right.
1: When we come to know the Lord and then we become complacent, just like in a relationship.

0: if you don't work in a relationship, just like a pool of water, if it's not moving, it stagnates. And that
1: Yes.
0: stagnates brings in all kinds of bugs and things. And the same thing with the, with God. If you don't
1: Yes.
0: try to build a relationship and continue to grow with him, you're going to stagnate and may even fall from him and not fall
1: Yes.
0: to him.
1: Yeah, we can go ask our president of the United States just looking at the reflective pool right around the corner from your house, Deacon. And that stagnant caused green and mold and all of that other stuff. So when we spend all that money, we should have put that in consideration if it's gonna set there. Maybe it needs a filtration
2: Yes,
1: system.
2: sir.
1: Maybe they should have told him when he spent that $14 million. Let me digress. Listen, brothers and sisters, it is critical, and I want to hear from Reverend Baptiste next. It is critical. It is imperative that we have a relationship with God that flows. Now, what I mean by that, it becomes a back and forward in a conduit of love and grace and mercy. Can God give grace from you as he send grace to you? Can God get love from you when he send love to you? It has to flow. It has to be reciprocal. Rem Baptiste, any thoughts about that?
2: Yes. You want your heart to be tender and kind. You want to search your heart. God searches the heart. And
1: Yes.
2: when he searches the heart, he looks what things need to be improved and looks like it lines up with the things of the heart of God.
1: I
2: So
1: like
2: 1
1: that.
2: Samuel 16:7 said, man looks on the outward appearance.
1: Right.
2: How many are tired of the outward appearance? But the Lord looks on the heart. He,
1: Thank you,
2: God
1: Jesus.
2: is concerned about your motives, attitudes, and sincerity. You
1: Right.
2: can impress people externally while struggling internally, but
1: That's
2: God
1: right.
2: sees both. So we want to come with a sincere heart to God, being
1: Hallelujah.
2: sincere in what you are doing in every position that you hold, your
1: Yes.
2: children, your Sunday school, your church, your time
1: Hallelujah.
2: alone, your time with the family. God wants to see sweet sincerity. So
1: Hallelujah.
2: that God looks over our past, what God sees, and with the natural eye. That's what we're doing, looking at the natural eye. But
1: That's right.
2: when we line up with God, there's a sweet peace. Are you wrestling with God or against God? Well, I answer, I'm wrestling with God. And my
1: Hallelujah.
2: wrestle is light because he has removed my burden.
1: Well, I love
2: So
1: that, Rem
2: ask God
1: Baptiste.
2: to reveal hidden pride, unforgiveness, and tenderness, or fear, and God
1: Well,
2: will
1: praise
2: lessen
1: God.
2: the blessing and bless you.
1: Amen. Brothers and sisters, listen, that word struggling is not a negative. It's a positive as long as you're struggling with God instead of against God. See, when you struggle with God, and I need an amen out there, God will change your name. When you
2: Yes, he will.
1: struggle with God, he'll change your direction. When you struggle with God, he'll change your destiny. When you struggle with God, he will change your purpose of life. And so I need everybody out there and say, Father God, I want to struggle with you instead of against you. Amen. Any thoughts on
2: Yes.
1: that, Reverend M?
2: Yes, sir. Jesse went to let everyone know who the next king would be. I mean, Samuel. Samuel went to Jesse to let him know who the next king would be. And so when Jesse called out all his sons, Samuel said, not him, not him. And so then Jesse said, I have one more son. He's out there tending his sheep. Well, David had killed a bear and a lion, and he was all dirty and he had the smell of the sheep on him, but when he showed up, Jesse said, that's the next king. He will be king over Israel. And so yes. It doesn't matter what we look like on the outside, because God is not looking at our outward appearance. He's looking at our heart to see if we have the same heart that he has, the same heart that Jesus had when he came, when he took off deity. And I'm trying not to take my text, Pastor.
1: Okay.
2: And put on humanity.
1: No, let it flow. Let it flow, Reverend.
2: Took off deity, put on humanity to come to this earth to die. He knew his assignment. And his assignment was to shed his blood so that we can be clean, so we could be accepted in the beloved. Oh, my God.
1: Hallelujah.
2: Amen. Okay. Excuse me. Let me go to our third point. I got myself all excited, Pastor.
1: That's all right.
2: The third point is the heart determines your direction. And so we've already asked the Lord to give us a clean heart and an upright spirit. So now we need to ask God to order our steps.
1: Hallelujah.
2: Send us in the direction that he wants us to go. And so the scripture is coming out of Matthew 6. And I'm going to start at verse 19. And it reads in the New Living Translation. Don't store up your treasures here on earth where moths eat them and rust destroys them and where thieves break in and steal.
1: Right.
2: Store your treasures in heaven where moths and rust cannot destroy, thieves cannot break in. Because wherever your treasure is, there the desires of your heart will also be. And so Hallelujah. If I put my treasure in my car, I got this nice little Genesis that I'm driving, I got a BMW, I got a Mercedes Benz. If that's my treasure, then I can't store my treasure up in heaven. And that car, I don't know how you feel about it, but in a few minutes, it's going to be unserviceable.
1: That's right.
2: It's not going to go the way it was when it was new. So I don't store my treasure up in my mansion and all my little decorations and things in this house. God blesses me to have these things, but my treasures are in heaven.
1: Hallelujah.
2: And I thank God for allowing me to be his servant, to be the one who shares with you that God said, store up your treasures in heaven. So when we see with our natural eye what needs to be done, we go instantly in prayer.
1: Hallelujah.
2: We go instantly in prayer.
1: Yes.
2: Let's
1: look at that treasure before we go on and surrender. Listen, brothers and sisters, the Bible says that we can cover a multitude of sins by bringing souls into the kingdom of God. And so therefore, if you have struggled in your past like I have, I've done some things that I'm not proud of. I have been bringing as many people to the kingdom of God. Now, don't get it twisted. I didn't say to the church, because the church is that's religion. I bring them to a saving relationship in Jesus Christ. Amen. That's my treasure. And therefore, when I need to make a withdrawal, I can go and my account is not negative. My account is full. Amen. Any thoughts on that, Reverend Baptiste?
2: Amen.
1: Okay. Any thoughts, Deacon?
0: Yeah, Pastor, we talked before about the outward appearance. And sometimes, you know, we talk about the work, but we don't put in the work.
2: My God.
0: That's the difference. That's the difference. And, you know, and people can see what you're thinking about with your head. But they're more concerned about your heart. There's an expression that people don't care how much you know until they know how much you care.
2: Amen. You know, Pastor Gray, where our focus lies, if we're focusing on what we have acquired,
1: right?
2: That's what we're going to lean to. That's what we're going to put our most value in.
1: Yes.
2: But if our focus is on God, on Jesus Christ, the Holy Spirit, that's where we will put our treasure. That's where we will put our emphasis on. Because Jesus, I can't stress enough that Jesus knew from the time he arrived in a manger.
1: Yes.
2: What his assignment would be.
1: Kingdom minded. Keep your mind set on the Lord. Reverend Baptiste, before we move to our last point, we want to hear from you. Are you still there with us?
3: Yes, I'm still here, hearing all the wonderful things about our heart, not looking on that outside appearance, what we love looking at when we're in the world. Girl, that dress look good on you, and don't that suit look nice? And so God has brought us to the sincerity of his heart. And
1: yes,
3: we're supposed to walk with God and talk with God. We have a understanding of motive, attitude, sincerity. And we give the sincerity all over to Christ.
1: Well, and thank you. Thank
3: Samuel,
1: you, Reverend M.
3: Samuel, yeah.
1: Let Reverend M finish his last point, and we'll come back to you, Reverend Baptiste. Reverend M?
2: Oh, before I go to the last point, I want to remind you to come tonight, 6:30. Please join us tonight so that if you have any questions about what we're talking about what this kingdom-mindedness means,
1: right?
2: Please come join us tonight.
1: Yeah, or even if you don't agree with our viewpoint, come and let's discuss it. Amen. Tell them how to get in touch with us, Reverend.
2: Our telephone number is 978-990-5000. The access code is 444-160#160#. And you can reach us also on Pastor Tony Gray Facebook Live, where you can put your comments in the chat.
1: Well, you're running out of time. You only got a few more minutes. Let's get that last point in, if you don't mind, Reverend.
2: Okay, yes, sir. The heart determines your direction. So if my heart is to help my brother, my sister, lift them up by their hand, show them the way to Christ, then that is the direction that I'm going in.
1: Hallelujah.
2: And my scripture reading today is, a surrendered heart pleases God. A surrendered heart pleases God. The sacrifices of God are a broken spirit. And so I'm going to read for you Psalms 51, and I'm going to start at verse 15. And verse 15 in the New Living Translation says, "Unseal my lips, O Lord, that my mouth may praise you."
1: I love
2: you
1: that.
2: "You do not desire a sacrifice, or I would offer one. You do not want a burnt offering. The sacrifice you desire is a broken spirit. You will not reject a broken and repentant heart, O God." And so,
1: praise the Lord.
2: You know, I heard a preacher say, if we had to sacrifice bulls and doves and lambs, the whole earth would be full of smoke because of the sacrifice.
1: Yeah.
2: But God wants our heart. He wants us to surrender our heart.
1: Right.
2: He wants to mend this heart after we have allowed it to be broken. He wants to put our heart back on the potter's wheel so that he can shape it and that he can mold it into the fashion that he desires. And that is my desire. I want to please God. I don't want there to be any discussion when I get to heaven. I want God to say, "Well done, good and faithful."
1: Well done.
2: Come up higher. Yes. You've been faithful over a few things, and now I'm going to make you ruler over much. And that's
1: Hallelujah.
2: The way I want the Lord to greet me. If
1: that's
2: we look
1: beautiful.
2: At, if we look at, verse 22 of Matthew 6.
1: Yes.
2: Verse 22, it says.
1: Now, chapter 6, verse 22, yes.
2: Yes, sir. It says, "Your eye is like a lamp that provides light for your body. When your eye is healthy, your whole body is filled with light. But when your eye is unhealthy, your whole body is filled with darkness. And if the light you think you have is actually darkness, how deep is that darkness? Oh, my God. If we put our focus on the things that we have, then we're looking into a darkness. We are looking into something that is not, you know how they say the Brinks truck don't follow the hearse? You can't take this stuff with you. But what you can have is eternal life with God. If that's where our focus is. So let us shine our light. Let us focus our eyes on things of heaven and not things on this earth.
1: That's right. Amen. That's right. Amen. Glory. Right. Any comments, Reverend Baptiste, Brother Deacon?
3: I would like to say it's a good thing to surrender. Surrender all. And God will give you a light heart. He'll take that burden. If he told you to take somebody $50 and you only took them $10, yes, your heart is burdened because you didn't follow the master's instruction. But understand, surrender requires trust. And
1: Deacon Bond?
0: Yeah, I know we only got 30 seconds, Pastor, a little less than that. But, you know,
1: why don't you comment and get us closed out?
0: Yeah, in my practice, I hear a lot of people talking about the one to be the authentic self. And you want to be your authentic self before the Lord, being transparent so that you can do for others and be representative of God. And we want to thank you for joining us. This is the Word Made Plain presented to you from the Pleasant Green Missionary Baptist Church under Pastor Tony Sheldon Gray.
1: Yes.
0: And cohorts. And we ask you to join us every Wednesday to be spiritually fed.
2: Amen.
4: Hold up. 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
6: 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Superintendent D. Lawrence Shepherd Sr. Superintendent, all are welcome to attend.
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0: Hi, I'm Erica Campbell, and you've been listening to The Broadcast. 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
2: Well, hello everybody. How are you doing on this wonderful windy day? The W is for windy also. Windy. It's a windy day. 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I think this wind knocked out a few people, had some power out, but I guess it's back on. Praise the Lord. And I'm Pastor Downs from Community Praise, Worship, and World Outreach Center. 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And we would be glad to share your event or have you to share your event. I'm going to take this off speaker. Or share your event. So, again, I'm Pastor Downs, and we're excited to have our show today. We want to share our sponsors. Mr. Larry Bankston, who's the Regional Vice President of under Bankston and Associates under Primerica. And Primerica says for more than 40 years, we've had a simple philosophy: just do what's right. While other financial companies focus on the wealthy, we protect our most important assets, the ones who teach our kids, make our goods, grow our food, and protect our nation. 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Because in business, as in life, doing what's right never goes out of style. Mr. Bankston's located at 6140 Raytown Traffic Way in Raytown, Missouri, 64133. His phone number is 816-333-3433, and his cell number is 816-550-7754. And so we thank Primerica for helping us and supporting us and being a sponsor. We invite you, if you have an event, to please contact us, and we would love to share your events as well. I don't know if you've noticed, but all the buses and all the people are coming in town. They're in town for the World Cup. I was out yesterday, and I saw buses. I saw parking and cars everywhere. A lot of things are going on, and some of the activities that the Body of Christ is going to do, we're going to be out there doing some things as well. But anyway, let's let our visitors from foreign lands know who we are. And let's show them that we're a good place to live and that we are good people and that we want to be a blessing while they are here. So we're excited that they are here. If you get to make some of the activities, I'm sure they're announced everywhere. We've got some flyers where we can attend some things. The games are going to be late in the evenings. I think that's because it's hot here in Kansas City, but I could be wrong. But anyway, just take advantage of those activities that are going on the plaza, downtown, just all over the place. We also want to remind you of some activities, and this is the time of the year when we have the July jump off. It's coming up in July 25th in Blue Hills Park, 53rd in Brooklyn. It's going to be free food, games, slingshot rides, bounce houses, vendors, live music, free haircuts, school supplies, toys, hygiene packs, and again, it's a free event. And it's sponsored. A lot of us are coming together, our churches coming together, community, SunFresh, United Market, the new market that opened up, they're connected, Justice League Center, the Women of Unity. So it's a lot of different organizations coming together to help make this event, and it's a free event. But I have a request. You all come through. We're going to have out Operation Breakthrough, Operation Family Feast will be coming later, but right now we've got July Jump Off, and we're looking for volunteers to help us with 200 backpacks. We need the backpacks, but we also need like 7 items to put in the backpacks: pencils, pens, notebook paper, coloring boxes, crayons, markers, and color pencils. If you're able to help in any way, please just call our church, 816-924-7717. Again, that number is 816-924-7717. If you can give anything, a backpack or two, or pencils or pens or notebook paper or coloring boxes or crayons or markers or color pencils.

this area where we're having these the jump-offs, but God turned his heart around. He wants to give back. So he is doing things now to give back to the community, he and his wife and all the ones that are connected with him. So we thank God for him. And again, we look forward to hearing from him. So if you want to help us, again, I'll share that before the broadcast is over. But I thought about some things as I was, this World Cup was in. I remember in the book of Acts, the second chapter, how when the Holy Spirit came upon the apostles and they were speaking in tongues, and there was Jews from every nation, all different languages, and God was able to have them understand what Peter and the others were saying while they were praying in tongues. Well, even in our evangelism and some things that we're going out to do, the organizations that have come together have opportunities for translators and to just share in the language of others the love of God. And, you know, even if it's a sign, basically, you know, love everyone. Some things we understand in all languages. Some music we understand in all languages. So thought about this second chapter of Acts, how the Peter was telling the people on this day of Pentecost what had happened and how Jesus had been crucified by their forefathers. But they didn't know, and they just didn't know they were doing wrong. But after he shared everything and they understood, they were hurt. Their heart was hurt. And what did he do? He said, they said, what should we do now that we know? And he said, oh, repent, be baptized. The Holy Spirit is, you know, Jesus is forgiven your sin, but the Holy Spirit will come into your heart. And they received Jesus, and they received the Holy Spirit. And that day, 3,000 souls were saved. We've had some days of fasting where we're praying that if anybody coming into our city is not saved, that they will receive salvation while they're here. So that's one thing. But another thing that I remember and read in this second chapter of Acts was what those believers, those 3,000 people that were saved, what they did after they were saved. And I'm going to read verses 42 to 47 of the second chapter of Acts. And it says, they devoted themselves to the apostles' teaching and to fellowship, to the breaking of bread, and to prayer. Everyone was filled with awe at the many wonders and signs performed by the apostles. All the believers were together and had everything in common. They sold property and possessions to give to anyone who had need. Every day they continued to meet together in the temple courts. They broke bread in their homes and ate together with glad and sincere hearts, praising God and enjoying the favor of all the people. And the Lord added to their number daily those who were being saved. So we've been praying for salvation, but we're praying also that they would just see the love through us as the people of God and some of the things that they may have need of while they're here. I know there's vendors out selling things that maybe, you know, they want, but, you know, there may be some need while they're here. We don't know. But even this July jump-off, there's some need. What believers, as believers, we do. We get saved, we get baptized, but then we do what God told us to do. And it says here, they came together, they fellowshiped, they continued to hear what God's word said so that they can do what God's word said. And as we see that, they had things, all things common, and they just chose to meet the need. To meet the need. So we're asking for some things for this July jump off. Whenever we're on here, we look to you, and you've come through a lot of times helping us with the need. So we're asking for these 200 backpacks to be provided with the 7 items, the pencils, the pens, the paper, the coloring boxes, the crayons, markers, and colored pencils. You may want to get a group of people, maybe your family, maybe some children. I remember in COVID, when we had COVID, and there was always examples of people coming together to collect things. There was a lot of examples of maybe groups of children that would come together and collect

0: things. You might want to put a checkoff list for a group that you're in and say, I'll bring the pencils, I'll bring the boxes, I'll bring the markers, and just have a group of people provide some things to go in the backpack or the backpack itself. So, but we're asking that you would help us to fill these backpacks, provide the backpacks, and fill them with these 7 items. So we appreciate you already in advance, and we thank you. But God is faithful, and we continue to seek his face. He loves us so much, but fellowship, prayer, giving are some important commands that God has called us to do, and they help us to become who he's called and created us to be. He's called us to be givers. He's called us to be supporters, and we know as we live in a city, there's many homeless or beloved, as we call them, beloved that have need. There's going to be some of the beloved that may visit this July jump off. There may be some beloved that's coming to the World Cup activities. Well, maybe he put them in, bring them to you, and you may have an opportunity to share some love with them in various ways. So God wants to use us. So keep your eyes open. And keep your heart open above all to hear from God, to see what it is that he wants you to do during this time or just any time. You maybe have some things that God wants you to do that has nothing to do with July jump off a World Cup. He may just put you in a place where somebody comes up to you and you see the need that they have. Well, that's what he's called us to do, to meet the needs. Praise God. Let's share our sponsors once again. I want to share Larry Bankston from Bankston & Associates under Primerica Financial Services. His office is located at 6140 Raytown Traffic Way in Raytown, Missouri, 64133. That phone number is 816-333-3433. And that cell number is 816-550-7733. 5-4. And Primerica says, because in business, as in life, doing what's right never goes out of style. So keep Mr. Bankston in mind as you're going through any financial needs or, you know, just preparing for those homegoings of funeral services. Maybe set aside some money so that you'll have those things available if you're if someone in your family goes to be with the Lord. That's important. Don't have to do a special collection at that time. So prepare in advance. 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Again, we want to, and we thank our Target Word, who supports us the first week of each month. They're a prayer ministry, and they pray for various things in the world. So we thank God for them supporting us. And again, we would encourage you to be a supporter. 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You can call me at 816-718-1079 or Pastor Kim Young at kimyoungproductions@gmail.com. We'd be glad to have you. All right. If you want to call in, share anything, call in. The number is open. 816-648-1590. Love to hear from you. 816-648-1590. And just call in and share. Call in and, you know, just holler at me and whatever it is that God puts on your mind. 816-648-1590. I'm always thankful when I read Acts or any of the books that Peter wrote. I'm thinking about Peter and how his life was turned around. Peter was a proud man that thought he knew everything, but God changed him, turned him around. This is Peter that's talking in this book of Acts, telling the people about Jesus and how his heart rejoiced for knowing Jesus. He had been healed. He'd been restored because, you know, he wasn't there during Jesus' crucifixion because he had denied Christ. But Jesus restored him. and he did some great things. If you read 1 and 2 Peter, you'll see how humble Peter became as he was restored. He turned around, his life turned around. You and I, we can turn our lives around. We all done some stuff. You know, we may still be doing some stuff, but that's not, you know, that's something we just want to give to God. And we can be like Peter. So let's look at these, you know, believers here in the fellowship, what they did. They continued to devote themselves to the teachings, and they saw miracles and signs being performed because they were on one accord. They were listening to the voice of God, the Spirit of God, and God is able to work where the Spirit of God is. Things can happen. And so the same thing can happen for us. The favor of God. I was just out of town on a vacation, and God just kept providing favor. Even before I asked, things would come that we would need. He provided favor. He'll continue to do that. He'll show us the way. He knows what we need. He does want us to ask, and sometimes he gives it to us before we ask. That's just a blessing from God. So we just love God. We love you all for listening, and each week. Again, if you have something to say, we have 816-648-1590 if you want to call in before our time is up today. But again, just want to ask again that you would help us out with these backpacks for the July jump off, which is about a month, a little over a month away. We want 200 backpacks plus 7 items to go in there: pencils, pens, notebook paper, and notepads, coloring boxes, crayons, markers, and colored pencils. And you can call our church, Community Praise Worship, at 816-924-7717. 816-924-7717. Just say, this is about July jump off. Leave your name and a phone number where you can be reached. Or if you already know what you want to do, you can just leave the information, what you want to donate or what your question is. And I will be able to get back in touch with you to thank you or to respond to any requests that you might have. So anyway, pray that, you know, this is a good day. It's a really windy day, but we praise God for the weather. We praise God, whatever the weather is, we just thank God for it and thank him for keeping us and giving us another day. He's a good God. He's a good God. All right. All right, so again, we're just thankful, and we're halfway, well, this is June. We're almost 6 months into the year. We know there are weddings and graduations and family reunions coming about. I've got a family reunion coming up, but we've got all those things. So we're praying that as you are attending these different activities, that you'll be careful, you'll be safe. If you're traveling, please be safe with your travels. If you're doing weddings, you know, just be a blessing to those wedding, the couple, the people who are involved. And just be on your best behavior. Let's show our love as we go to various events that we go to. God is love. I was sharing that on our Bible study. God is love, but what about us? Do we look like love? His Holy Spirit lives in us. So God is love, but what about us? Are we practicing the love principles that God talks about? Are we letting go of unforgiveness? Are we letting go of unforgiveness and allowing God to do a change and a move in us so that we can look like God's love? We can look like Jesus. And we can let go of those things that are hindering us from looking like Jesus on a regular basis. God loves us, and he wants us to be about his business. So we just pray and thank you for coming on and listening to us each week. We're excited. We want to encourage you. And again, it's always a blessing to see you when we're out and about. I was out in an event not too long ago. Well, I guess it was Saturday. And saw some people, so it was good to see people that we know and are listening to our broadcast. We thank you for that. So again, keep us in prayer. We're keeping you in prayer. And again, if there's anything that you need from us, just reach out to us. just as we're reaching out to you. So we're looking forward to that. If you need that number again for the church, 816-924-7717. If you can help us out with those July jump-off backpacks, we'd really appreciate it. So again, Brother Jesse will be on closer to time to share his own remarks and appreciation. So we're just grateful for all that God has done, not only today, but what he's done and what he will continue to do. And as always, we encourage you, if you have not said yes to Jesus, we invite you to know that. We invite you to do that. We want to let you know that Jesus loved you so much that he died on a beat-up old rugged cross where they beat him and tortured him and nailed his hands and feet to a cross. And then he died for our sins, but he went to the grave. He died, he went to the grave, rose again, and he's with his Father now, cheering us on to be the disciples that he called us to be, to help other people follow Jesus. So if you said yes to Jesus today and accepted him, we want to welcome you to the family of God. You're our new brother, you're our new sister, and we encourage you to connect with a body of believers. This said is a fellowship of believers. The people in Acts 2, they came together to do things. There's no long rangers in the body of Christ. There was a fellowship of believers. The fellowship is very important. So we can learn together. We can help each other as we're going through our different situations. We all will have trials. But guess what? God will help us through those, and he sent other people to help us do that as well. So again, as you accepted Christ and become a part of family, find a church home. You're welcome to come to our church. Find a church home that you can go to and grow. We need each other to grow. We need each other to grow. All right. So we praise God. Again, as I always have one lady that comes off our Bible study each week when she goes off, she said, all right, be safe and drink plenty of water. Keep yourself hydrated. That's very important. Keep hydrated. It is summertime, and it gets hot outside. Even on a windy day, it gets hot. So keep yourself hydrated. Make sure you have water with you. And stay full of the Spirit of God, too, so he can help you to water somebody else's seed that maybe has been planted. So we want spiritual water, but we want physical water as well. Stay out of the sun if you don't have to get in. Wear a hat. Keep an umbrella. I've seen more umbrellas than I have. That's something that used to happen a lot. People would carry umbrellas to be shade. I've seen a lot of umbrellas recently. Keep that sun off you. But, you know, we know sun is vitamin D, but we can overdo it and get too much. But anyway, I think our time is about drawing to a close. It's always a pleasure to come on and to be a part of Keeping It Real. We'd love to hear from you when we're on the show. So when we invite you to call in, we just invite you to call in. We really want to hear your voice as well. But our time is up. I'm Pastor Downs, and I'm glad that we were able to share Keeping It Real with you today. So be blessed, be encouraged, and we look forward to seeing you next week. Talking to you next week. God bless. Bye.
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treated for his high-grade infantile glioma. He had a brain tumor. He started season on September 13th, and that's how we caught on. That's how we ended up in the emergency room. We took him in. They did the scans to check, and then they found a cyst with the tumor.

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St. Jude is a blessing. St. Jude made sure that we had a home, made sure that we had food. We didn't have to worry about expenses from my son's meds to appointments and all. They made sure that we didn't have to worry about absolutely anything. 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They gave my son, Phoenix, a second chance.

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0: All right. Hallelujah, hallelujah. We can't hear nothing, but I guess y'all can hear us. Hey, welcome to It's Your Time. It's your season broadcast. I am your host, Elder Michael D. Taylor, pastor of Step Out on Faith Worship Center at 13424 Parker Avenue in Grandview, Missouri. Y'all come on out and worship with us every Sunday morning at 9 a.m. And we usually get you out about 10, 10:30. We don't keep you long. Don't take it long to praise the Lord. Hallelujah. All right, with me, all of my co-hosts are not with me today. I see Lady T is making a face. And when they make them face, you got to look. Y'all, everything's all right. I got my junior co-host with me, Little Bit. She's here. How you doing, Little Bit?
1: Good.
0: All right. As we do, as always, we allow Little Bit opens the show with a word of prayer. And then we will introduce our guest today. I got a lineup for y'all, y'all. This is our Father's Day segment. Amen. Little Bit. Pray for the fathers, too, because we need it.
1: Okay. Father of God, just want to ask that you can first continue to just pray for all the fathers, Lord God, that work hard. Lord God, that you continue to just be with them and bless them and give them what they need, Lord God. And I just thank you for everything that you do for them, Lord God, and for us, Lord God. Continue to pray for the homeless, the sick, and the people that need prayer, Lord God, that you continue to just be with them and keep them and bless them, Lord God. Continue to just bless us all, Lord God. And we thank you for when we're here and when we're not here, Lord God. We ask that we just make it safe home or wherever we need to go after, Lord God. We thank you. We praise you. We worship you. And we love you, Lord God. Continue to just pray for all the fathers that you give them what they need, Lord God. And just thank you for letting them be here, Lord God. Just continue to pray for the people who don't have a father, that you continue to just keep being their father, Lord God. So we just thank you for dying on the cross for us, and we thank you for being our greatest father, Lord God. In Jesus' name we pray, in your household, amen, amen, and happy Father's Day.
0: Amen. That's a Little Bit, y'all, coming at you in prayer. All right, y'all, I want to introduce our Father's Day guest on today. Y'all, oh, that must be Jesus. I forgot to set that thing off of there. But oh, my God. If you don't mind hitting that red at the top. Yeah, right there. And if it come again, just hit the top. That right there, it'll come on in and out. And probably because I should have put on do not disturb, see. All right. Anyway, let me get back to our Father's Day lineup here. I want to introduce to some and present to others. Doctor, and just so y'all know, once you come on this show, you're automatically a doctor. And so we got four doctors, and I want y'all to know that they are specialists in their own field. Amen. And that field is being a father. Amen. We got Quinn Primer. He's on the line. Would you like to say something, Quinn?
2: I just want to say happy Father's Day to everybody, Pastor Taylor, all the men in attendance. God bless you.
0: Amen. God bless you, man. We glad to have you out here today for this Father's Day special that we got going on. And y'all the first that we're doing. I've been doing this radio thing for probably about 12, 13 years now. I started out with Mother Blankenship, and now I'm doing it on my own now. I usually didn't do it on my own. I had some help. And then we got Dr. Andre McCallum. Andre, how are you? There you are. See, I have to look around for y'all. Y'all don't know. They like Chiefs football linemen up here. And I'm
3: hello.
0: Yeah.
3: Hello. Hello, everybody. Happy Father's Day to all you brothers out there and all you fathers. Hello.
0: Amen. Thank you, sir. Likewise, we thank God for you coming on as well. And I know we're just going to have a good time in the Lord. So y'all tell us all about fatherhood and how you got there and how you've been able to maintain that position, because everybody is not a father. Amen.
2: Amen.
0: Amen. Amen. Some folk are just donors. You know how they say, they just donated. And then we got

0: That red one again. I might have to come over there and put that sucker on Do Not Disturb. You think I should? Okay. And then I want to introduce the other doctor in the house. It's Stefan. How you doing, Stefan?
1: I'm doing good. Stefan Facet. Yeah. Thank you, Pastor Taylor, for having us here, and Lady T. God bless all the fathers. And happy Father's Day to everybody.
0: All right. Same to you, man. Same to you. I'm so glad to have you out here today. And I know you brought evidence that you're a father.
1: Yes,
0: and
1: sir.
0: I can see your fatherhood right now, y'all. Y'all just don't know. He's one of them fathers that's a real father, you know. So I thank God for you and for your children who you have here today. God bless them. And we got, what was that? Your name is Stefan?
1: Yes, sir.
0: And Jordan has his son.
2: That's right. And
0: Tyson. Tyson is here. We got boy. Uh-oh. What's your name?
1: Say it in the mic. Say your name.
3: I need a toilet.
1: Okay, say your name.
4: What's your name? Stefan?
1: He's acting shy. I got
0: you
1: got
0: to go to the bathroom.
1: I got Stefan the second here.
0: Okay.
1: Too.
0: I seen him squeeze that lead together. I thought he had to go. But anyway, God bless you. Uh-oh. Thank God for these that are here today, y'all. So we're going to be talking about fathers, and we may even cut a tune for y'all with all them this year. We get that boom, boom, boom, and some, you know, get it going for everybody out there. And then also we want to open up the spirit lines for anyone that is listening that you would like to call in and wish these fathers here happy Father's Day, or maybe you want to say put out a happy Father's Day to your own father. The lines will be open all through this broadcast. So we pray that somebody calls in today. Hallelujah, hallelujah. Amen, Lady D. All right, praise God, praise God. All right, so I'm going to come with y'all, just shoot right down to it. How many children do you have?
2: Six.
0: Yes, I'm talking about, my God, is there no help for the widows? Brother McCallum has six kids, y'all. Hey, man.
2: The youngest one is 18. She just graduated. The youngest one is 18. Just graduated from Kaufman.
0: Yeah, youngest one is 18. And she probably going to want y'all to kind of screw closer to the mics so they can hear y'all. And one is 18, and the youngest is?
2: The youngest is 18.
0: Oh, my God. And the oldest?
2: 33.
0: All right, man. Tell us about some of the characteristics that, in your opinion, makes a good father.
2: Man, to be honest, you know, it's gonna come with it's gonna come with, you know, it's a learning process, because as you have kids at a young age, everything don't go like you want it to go.
0: Mm-hmm.
2: So you have to process it as you go. So when you say characteristics,
0: mm-hmm.
2: you wanna okay, gotcha. No problem. You go yeah, she was in there telling me, do this. My bad. it's a learning process as you go. To be honest, I wasn't the best father, but I did my best.
0: Amen.
2: So
0: it's all good.
2: So, as I got older, I've gotten better. So, and that's just how I look at it as of right now.
0: Amen. Amen. Quinn, the same question.
5: Yeah, Quinn Primer. I have three kids.
0: Uh-huh.
5: My oldest is 30, and my youngest is 20, and my middle child is 27. Fatherhood, there's no book to fatherhood, you know.
0: Uh-huh.
5: You have to learn as you go, you know, because all your kids have different personalities. You know, you have to discipline them differently. You know, you have to parent them differently. And
0: yeah,
5: you have to be in tune with your kids now. I would say make sure we discipline our kids and show them morals and values now. At what level? That's solely up to your parenting, you know.
0: Amen.
5: But I definitely think, you know, we have to parent our kids differently, because all my kids got different personalities, you know, because they're on their own. They're their own.

0: people.
1: That's right.
0: You know, and we have to respect that, but we have to guide them as best we can. I also want to say happy Father's Day to all the stepfathers out there.
1: See.
0: You see what I'm saying?
1: Yeah, yeah, yeah.
0: Because it takes a certain kind of love to love a different.
1: That's right.
0: Love somebody else's child. Mm-hmm. You know, and you think about it, like, say, in the animal kingdom, you know, the lions kill the other offspring of other lions.
1: Yes,
0: you know,
1: right.
0: But
1: that's
0: it
1: right.
0: takes a special person to love someone else's child. But parenting is, you know, it's different, especially from a father's standpoint. You know, we always want our sons and to be tough and, you know, to be able to do things by themselves and, you know, take care of themselves. And we want our girls to be protected. So we have to make sure we be that person that we want our daughters to marry or to be with.
1: Amen.
0: Know?
1: That's right.
0: And we're not perfect. You know, life happens and, you know, we fall short and make mistakes. But for the most part, it's a learning experience, just like Dre said. And you have to take it one day at a time.
1: That's right. Yeah. That's right. All right. Next is Andre. No, not Andre.
2: Stefan. Stefan Fassett here. And you asked, what's the best or what's the characteristics of being a father?
1: A good father,
2: In my opinion, the number one characteristics is presence. A lot of people might think that fatherhood is you need all this or you need all that to be a father, man. All you really need to do is just be there. You learn as you go, but you can't learn if you're not there.
1: Right.
2: So I'm very hands-on with my kids. I have two sons, two beautiful boys with my wife, and I'm there every day. I'm present in their life every day. They see me every day. And the way that I learn as I go is by being there. I learn from being there because my oldest son is completely different than my youngest son.
1: Amen.
2: And in a lot of good and bad ways.
1: That's
2: you know what
1: right.
2: I mean?
1: Yeah.
2: So,
1: yes,
2: but you learn by being there. You know, I play sports my whole life. Mm-hmm. My coach used to say the best ability is availability.
1: That's
2: so
1: right.
2: When you're available for your kids, that's what's the number one characteristics to fatherhood. You don't have to have your money right. You don't have to have the best job. You don't have to have everything figured out. But as long as you're there in their life, you're a good father.
1: You're doing a good thing. That's right. That's great. Yes, sir, and Jonathan.
3: I'm going to be straightforward. I can't give you a blueprint on that because I didn't grow up with my father.
1: It is.
3: So I had to learn. I had to learn as I go. I had to look at other gentlemen that stepped in to try to step in to help. I had to look at my peers who was having fathers. Mm-hmm. Even though I do have. I have four children, two biologically mine, two other beautiful little girls that's in my life now, and have one on the way as well. But as I go through the process right now, I'm still learning as I go, especially with the brothers that I am connected with. Mm-hmm. So it's an everyday hands-on with my kids. You know, there's not a step-by-step booklet for
1: them. Right, that's right. And all of you have given some great answers to being a father, you know, and I liked what all of you said, and I understand totally. I have, let me see, 1, 2, 3, 4, Niecy, Mikey, the twins, Butterman, a little bit. I got 6 kids, and 7 if you when I was little, you know. 17 years old, somebody, he's like 55 years old now. And my oldest daughter, she's like 42. And then my son, he's like 37. Then I got a set of twins. Mm-hmm. Just graduated from Northwest Missouri State University in Maryville. Yeah. Just graduated. They're both 21, 22 now. And then I got Butterman, and he's 18. Then I got Little Bit. How old are you, Little Bit?
4: 12.
1: She's 12. So I got a wide range over there. I don't. Hey, I say, won't he do it? You know, God.
3: Yes, he did.
1: You gotta do it. You do it. I believe that because of that wide range, they've kept me young. You know. Because she really puts the pressure on about doing things. I ain't trying to go to all these places that we went to. I remember when we had Fairyland Park out on Prospect. Do y'all remember? Any of y'all remember that? Oh, Lord, man.
0: I'm originally from Mississippi, so I didn't grow up here. So.
1: Okay. Yeah, it used to be a Fairland Park on about 75th and Prospect. Right now, since there is a dollar store, sits there now. But we did all those things, you know, went to the Six Flags down in St. Louis and all around Disney World. But it, in my opinion, it takes a good father to do just as all of you had just said, and particularly being in your child's life. You know, I don't think it's almost impossible to be a good father and not be around and not be in their lives. They won't give you that respect as a father, you know, because they don't know you, you know. So I believe what you said about being in their lives and providing for them and doing different things for your children, it makes a good father. And it doesn't matter what somebody else, how they raise their child. You raise yours the way you see fit.
0: Right.
1: So I'm right there with you. What are some of the things that y'all got on y'all's mind that y'all would like to bring to the show today? Anyone at the time.
0: Quinn Primer, I just want to bring, you know, that everybody know that, you know, focus on your health. Health is wealth, you know, and as a man of color, you know, it's a little harder for us in certain situations, but, you know, keep God first, stay focused, and seek any kind of help that you can to be the best person that you possibly can be.
1: Amen.
0: You know, no matter what it is, you have to seek it and you have to try. You know,
1: That's right. Yep. That's right. Anybody else? Amen. All right. Well, I want to ask you this question, and whoever wants to answer can answer. What is your take on disciplining your children? Oh, y'all, everybody got over that one, boy.
4: I have no issue on discipline my kids. Now they're all grown, but you know, when they were younger, yes, I was the one that would enforce even over my nieces and nephews when they were coming up, because it wasn't a man in the house, it was just me and all women. So when it came to disciplining the kids, it was me.
1: Okay.
4: So I don't have a problem with it. You just can't go overboard with it.
1: Right.
4: And, you know, we always get on our boys a little harder than we get on our girls.
1: Amen.
4: But, I mean, that's just how it is. That's life. You want your boy to understand this is life ain't going to be hard. I mean, life ain't going to be easy.
1: Right.
4: So if I'm your dad and I'm showing you this and that and disciplining you this way, because they'll discipline you another way out here in the streets.
1: Right.
4: So there's nothing wrong with disciplining your kids.
1: Right.
4: Everybody's going to do it on a different level, though. Everybody might not agree with how you discipline your kids or what you say to your kids and things of that nature. So, again, that's a whole nother learning experience also. So,
1: Amen. Somebody else? Yeah.
2: I think discipline is key. Mm-hmm. This is the father said. I think discipline is key as a parent. We see in today's world a lot of kids just running out here without any discipline, any respect for authority, any respect for their elders. And I think all those problems start at home. You know, you are the foundation for your children. So without discipline and teaching them, they'll be lost in this world. The Bible tells you to train up a child in the way he should go.
1: That's right.
2: When he is old, he will not depart from it. So I'm currently training up my children in the way that they should go. So when they old, they will not depart from it.
1: Amen. Great.
0: Yeah, I think this is Quinn again. I think discipline is, you know, like you say, is key, and it starts at home. And we got to make sure that we discipline our kids. But sometimes discipline, child still going to do what they're going to do. But we have to have discipline.
1: That's right.
0: Yeah, and it has to come from both parents. And they have to be, if you have both parents in the home, you know, it has to come from both parents. It had to be an agreement on the discipline.
1: That's right.
0: You know, it just can't be, you know, one parent willy-nilly, you know, and just
1: right.
0: all, you know, want to do this and do that. So it has to be some agreement. And, you know, you have to understand how to discipline.
1: That's right.
0: Now, you don't always have to, you know, beat the child with an extension cord. You know, I've had a couple of extension cord whoopings. I know a couple of the fellas in here that had them extension cord whoopings. I still got the mark. But, you know, the discipline at the time warranted that.
1: Amen.
0: You know, now sometimes the discipline may be other things, you know.
1: That's right.
0: So you have to just figure out how to do it. Like I said, there's no book to it, but just do your best. But you have to discipline your kids.
1: Amen. Yep.
3: This is Jonathan here. For me, discipline is structure. Right? Okay. It's a guideline. It's guidance. It's protection.
1: Mm-hmm.
3: Right from wrong. It's definitely needed. As the gentleman said, you know, these kids will still grow up to do what they want to do.
1: That's right.
3: But at the end of the day, you know, you taught them right from wrong. Mm-hmm. So disciplining it's needed in all homes from both parents.
1: That's right.
3: Not just dads.
1: No. Mm-hmm. You need them both. It's a two-way thing. You know, you got to have mom and dad. Mom has the little sensitive ways, you know, but dad has got he's the rock, you know. And I believe exactly what all of you have said, because I know for a fact what the Bible says. You brought the Bible and train up a child in the way that they should go, that when they get old, they will not depart. That's the key right there, when they get old. See, you train them up, they may stray away. They may go on and do their own little thing. But when they get old, they will remember the training that they got from their parents. Mm. Amen? Amen. I ain't trying to preach y'all, so if I say amen, it's all right. Okay.
2: I just mean we in agreement.
1: All right. Praise the Lord.
0: Amen again.
1: Amen. 816-648-1590. Call in. 816-648-1590. I know pretty soon we're going to be going to a small break. And when we do, we'll be right back with all of these doctors that are in the house. And they all have their own remedy for being a good father. Amen and amen. Hallelujah. But I'm going to say before we go, Lady T, she'll give me the like that. You know, that break time. And so we talked about being a good father. And you ready? Go ahead. Keep going. Okay. We talked about discipline. Discipline. And I heard you say about some of us here being whipped with extension cords. And, and I came up in that era, too, because I had four boys and one sister. And I was the middle boy. And so I was the kind of like what you call the black sheep, because I used to do everything. And my mama go to work. Everybody go to school. I come to my house. And I cook up all the food in the back, you know, and mama come, I know I had some hamburger, I know I had this, because I didn't cook it up with all the other fellas. Mm-hmm. And we used to do a lot of stuff. I grew up right here off of 5060 Michigan, and over there, I was out there with Black, I don't know if y'all heard of Black Walk and all them, they grew up all the 55th Street people. And mom, back in those days, discipline, in these days, they would say is abuse.
0: Yeah,
1: you know, these days is nothing like what we got back in those days. Because
0: right.
1: I know I was telling Lady T and them that when we got whippings, if my mother couldn't find the belt or the extension cord because we didn't hit them, you know,
0: right.
1: Then she'll grab whatever at hand reach, the phone, anything, and give us a whipping with it.
0: Yeah.
1: And so it's, I don't know, timeout and all this stuff, I just don't think it's working, you know, because of what we see in our communities and in our areas, you know, is it working?
0: I don't think it's working. I mean, it seemed like we got soft on our kids, you know, like say they now you hit them too hard, they say it's abuse, and not that I beat my kids like that, but they say it's abuse and everything, but I come from that era, you know, where whatsoever she find, you know, like you say, whatever, never could be a skillet, you know, whatsoever, you know what I mean, it could that's be a right. pot of beans she was cooking, but you understood after that.
1: That's right.
0: You know, and I can remember as a kid growing up in Mississippi, I could be down the street doing something, and somebody knew us from the neighborhood, yeah. and you know they would chastise you, and if they knew you good enough, they probably would beat you.
1: Beat you too, yeah.
0: Yeah, they beat you and send you right around the mm-hmm. corner, and that car will beat you there. Your mama already know what's going on, yeah, but we're not that close in the communities no more.
1: It's too much going on.
0: Mm-hmm. So a lot of people are living next door to people that they never know. You've been living there for years. I see them come and go.
1: That's right.
0: You know, it takes a village, you know.
1: It takes a village.
0: Yeah, it takes a village.
1: But in that point, as far as it being a village, see, back in those days, we knew our neighbors.
0: Yeah.
1: We fellowship with our neighbors. We talked and we did things.
0: Yeah.
1: So if you did something back in the day, back down the street, around the corner,
0: yeah.
1: everybody knew who you were. And they don't mind telling your parents, or even, like you said, whooping you yourself, even in the schools.
0: Mm-hmm.
1: Well, I remember in the schools, I got a bunch of them. Amen. It's time for us to take a break, y'all. We'll be right back. Don't y'all forget, call in 816-648-1590. We'll be right back with It's Your Time, It's Your Season.
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0: your time, it's your season. Again, I am your host, Elder Michael D. Taylor, pastor of Step Out on Faith Worship Center. I have to send out some shouts to all of those there. And some of y'all that may be listening should be calling in and wishing all of us a happy Father's Day. And anybody else that's listening, call in, y'all. I know y'all listening to us. I know somebody said that when they ain't saying nothing, that means they listening. So we thank you for listening, but we'd love for you to call in and just say something to our guest today. And you can even give us your opinion or wish your father or a happy Father's Day. Amen. Amen. And I want to say this, too, since they want me to say this. The views and opinions expressed on this program are not necessarily those of the host, the Carter Broadcaster family, and all of those participating in this program. Amen. I think I said most of that. But so with that being said, everything that we said is strictly us. We're giving you our opinions. So we thank God for all of you that are tuned in. Again, the number is 816-648-1590. Call on in. All right, we were talking about something on the break about the responsibilities of fathers in the home. And we talked about it's our duty to make sure the money's there, the food, the bills get paid. And even back in time, that was even more so than it is in these times. Because a lot of time now, the woman has to work too. We're in a different time set. What are your take on that?
1: Times are different. And I won't go too deep into it, but when you ask for certain rights and you want to be equal to what you should, it comes with responsibilities. Mm-hmm. Granted, in our homes, it hasn't been where it should be, so it's dividing us in certain areas.
0: Right.
1: And that division caused major issues in our homes, in our personal lives. I can speak for myself, mm-hmm. you know, as well. We just got to get it together. We just got to get it together.
0: Amen. So. Amen. Anybody else?
2: Yeah, I mean, times are hard. I mean, nowadays, I mean, single mothers, single fathers, or whatever, you are really going through it with, you know, the price of food going up, you know, gas, everything's going up every day, you know.
0: Yeah.
2: And times are hard, and it's going to take two incomes to pretty much sustain a halfway decent home.
0: Amen.
2: You know, and, Amen. You know, like say, houses are sky high, you know, it's going to take a lot, you know, especially it's going to take, like say, two people.
0: That's right. That's right.
2: Financially.
0: Amen. Amen. Because, you know, we thought about, and think about it, back in the day when the man, it was common for the father mm-hmm. to be the breadwinner, to bring, come home with everything, and the wife just took care of the kids, mm-hmm. pretty much. But now in these days and time, and I didn't, these times have really changed, you know, because some men or even fathers have kind of dropped the ball, so to speak. Now we see women going out, being the breadwinner, coming home, and the man standing home, playing on the PlayStation, doing different things. I'm just saying, it's just things have changed.
2: Yeah.
0: And some women like it. To go make the money and then leave the husband at home raising the children.
2: Yeah.
0: But I didn't come from, I wasn't built like that. You right. know, I don't mind my wife going out and working and helping. Matter of fact, it's a great help to us. It's a great help to the family. And my wife, she's been working at St. Luke's Hospital for over 30 years.
2: Amen.
0: I'm a retired vet. I went into the service, mm-hmm. came out, got a job with the city, Kansas City Water Department. Worked there for a while. Now I'm not at none of them. I'm retired. I get my little pensions and stuff, and mm-hmm. and do what I do in the church.
2: Amen.
0: But I think that men still, even if the wife or the significant other is working, we need to continue to step up and not let things be kind of make us feel belittle us or, you know, I just can't do it. I just can't let the wife do everything. Give it.
2: I think what you're trying to say is, Pastor, you know, even with, you know, the women doing more, working two and three jobs, and, you know, I feel like the man still should lead. He still should, you know, lead the relationship and still should, you know, do manly things in the relationship. You know what I'm saying? So he shouldn't feel as if, you know, his woman's taking care of him. You know, he should be able to, as the young people say, match her hustle.
0: Amen.
2: You know, or more. I mean, if she's getting out going to work two jobs, maybe you need to go work a job and a side hustle.
0: Yeah.
2: And maybe you need to do breaks or cut hair or something on the side. I don't know.
0: Right.
2: But you need to match her hustle or more.
0: Amen. Amen. I just think sometimes some men get lazy. You know, if you don't work, the Bible say you don't eat. I'm just saying that's the word. You don't beat me up for saying that. It's in the word. So you talk to God about it. He said if you don't work, you don't eat. So I think there's so many things that young fathers can learn from fathers that are seasoned, that have been through it and are doing it in these days and times. Anybody else? Yes, sir.
1: Like you said, fathers that are seasoned, we can teach our boys, our men, our young men, these tools.
0: Yes.
1: But if they don't grasp it themselves, if they don't take heed for it themselves, then it's going to be, you know, the same cycle over and over. You have women out there who are making excellent money.
0: Amen.
1: You know, excellent money. And some guys, if they can't make it, there's other ways to doing it, like you said, a side hustle.
0: Yeah.
1: Or pick up the slack somewhere else at home, mm-hmm. you know, but continue doing what you're supposed to do. Money shouldn't be the root of...
0: It should not.
1: The cause of a relationship,
0: mm-hmm.
1: but it plays a part in today's society.
0: Amen.
1: Right?
0: That's all right.
3: I think a lot of it now is a lot of people... I should say, they get out here and they want to microwave life fast.
0: Yeah, they do.
3: They want to microwave it too fast. And when you microwave the life too fast, it just don't work. So they don't want to get out here and get on the grind and get a job. Not a hustle, you get a job. You get out here and you get a job or career. And you push that. But they rather get out and push a hustle and still not work. That's not how you get to where you want to be.
0: That's right.
3: So, and the only reason I can really speak on that is I'm a barber. I've been a barber 17 years at this point, Sheer Cuts Barbershop, and I've been open for 11 years. But if I don't get up and get to that spot at the time I'm supposed to be there, and I'm just treating it like it's a hustle and not treating it like it's a career, then it ain't going to work for me.
0: That's right.
3: But since I got up for these 17 years and got there when I'm supposed to be there, and I'm there till I'm supposed to be there, then it turned into a career.
0: Amen.
3: So you have to look at it in that order, in my opinion.
0: Amen.
3: You don't use it as a hustle. You need a job. You got to have constant money coming in, but you can't microwave life.
0: See,
3: because you got to take time. Just, you got to travel down bad roads, bad roads. That's just how it's going to be.
0: Amen. I mean, I concur. Because so many of our young men, they do want to microwave things. They want everything now. And they don't want to take the time out. I know some young men that just fresh out of prison. Young. You know, a lot of young men going to prison now. With their illegal hustles. And then they get out, first thing they want to do is get a car. They don't want to go out and get a cheap car, something to they can build on. They want to go get a new car, make payments, and ain't even got a job. You know, so what did that say? Then if you ain't got a job in there, they sell you a new car. You go by somebody, get somebody to co-sign for you or whatever, and you get a new car, and you ain't got a job to pay for that car, then you're going to end up doing something that's illegal to make your payments. Mm-hmm. And then if you get caught up or caught, Then they, you lose the card, you lose your freedom, and whoever co-signed for you is stuck with a car, a car payment, or mess up their credit because they're going to give it back. So it's certain things that we have to do as fathers and not let the world or society dictate how we should train up our children. We should, anything that is good is certainly of God. Anything that is bad is of the devil. And it's a short-lived life when we don't do it the right way. Some guys don't want to be, they just want the mama to take care of the kids. And they want, but they want, when it comes to be Father's Day, they want their props, you know, because they the daddy. But I take care of one that had my blood in it. But you can't tell, nobody can't tell me that ain't my son. Because he know I love him just as I do to all the other kids because I raised him from a baby. Tried to get his daddy to come in there and be right. I don't know if that's my child. Boy, that boy looked just like you. And then the test came back, 99.99, that you are the father. He's still acting a fool. But boy's up in age now. Now he look at me as his daddy, you know. And I'm still looking for his daddy because he did something back in the day when I was trying to get him to be a daddy. And he did something to him. And I haven't seen him since. I told him, when I see you, I'm gonna say nice. I'm saying I was gonna comb his head, and I see I'm still gonna comb his head. I don't, yeah.
2: You know, Pastor, his hair may be a little nappy.
0: Yeah. So
2: you trying to do is help him get somewhere. You know, his hair may be a little nappy. You gonna comb his head for him? I have a comb if you need one.
0: Looking y'all up. Cause see, I want y'all to know most of these guys in here are brothers too. They are. They're in the Masons. I'm in the Masons, and they serve too in the Masons. So we on the ball. And a lot of folk need to. They got Masons kind of mixed up. You know, me being a pastor.
3: Amen.
0: I think they getting us mixed up with the Illuminati. You know, but we're not devil worshipers. Y'all can get that out your head. You heard it right here on It's Your Time, It's Your Season. Masonic Prince Hall Masons are not devil worshipers.
3: Not at all.
0: At all. We love the Lord.
2: Yeah.
0: As a matter of fact, not putting too much out there in order for us to have a meeting. The Bible has to be sitting right there.
2: Amen.
3: Yes, sir.
4: You know, Pastor, we get, I'm a member of Alpha Phi Alpha Fraternity Incorporated.
0: Okay.
4: And we get a lot of that stuff too, where people think that, there's a lot of folks denouncing for religious reasons, and people think that if you're a member of these fraternities or organizations, that you're a devil worshiper, or you're worshiping false gods, and they couldn't be furthest from the truth. You know, my fraternity, I'm not a Mason, so I can't speak on
0: that's
4: it.
0: That's all right.
4: But I'm a member of Alpha
3: Phi. We're working on it.
4: Yeah. Keep working, brother. No, but I'm a member of Alpha Phi Alpha Fraternity Incorporated, and everything was, you know, created based off of Christian and biblical principles. So people try to say that we're devil worshipers.
0: Yeah.
4: It's just because they don't know. And, you know, some of that is just churchy, just church religious folks.
0: That's right.
4: You know, just, you know.
0: They don't know. And they think they know.
4: And anything is a secret is bad to them.
0: That's right.
4: That ain't nothing. It's not their business if they're not in it.
0: That's right. And you said something. Now, you said you're in the a fraternity.
4: Yes, sir.
0: Okay.
4: Yes, sir.
0: And Masonry is the oldest fraternity.
4: Correct.
0: It's the oldest fraternity in America. One of my wishful master now, he's in the fraternity, Alan Ware. You may know him.
4: I do know Alan Ware. That's my frat brother. We ride together too.
0: Yeah, he's in my lodge. Well, he's the wishful master now. Him and he brought in several guys in his fraternity that are in our lodge now. Mm-hmm. So I know that he working on y'all, but you know, we're gonna start. I'm gonna talk to Alan about you too.
4: Hey, listen, there's so many. My father and grandfather are both Masons as well.
0: Amen.
4: And my father's a past master.
0: Amen. That's me. I'm past master, grand chaplain for state of Missouri. But that's one thing I know, that Masonry is about making men better men, fathers better fathers. It's about building the male
1: up. Then they came up with the Eastern Stars. Same thing with them, just mm-hmm. on the flip side with the women. But as far as us being devil worshipers, that's...
2: I don't think so. I was just confirmed with my brother here, Dre. Mm-hmm. Everything, you know, all our literature is published, right?
1: Yeah, I mean,
2: it could be Googled and all that, right?
1: That's right.
2: The only thing that irks people is the secrets between two master masons.
1: Yeah, that's right.
2: Now that, I mean, other than that, you can look us up, you know, but
1: that's right.
2: The secrets between two master masons, now, it make it bad for you.
1: That's right. That's right.
3: So I would say this when it comes to us being brothers, like me and Quinn here and some other brothers that we know, we actually get together every Wednesday because we do it just in case we have something on our minds, and Stefan has actually been there with us before too, and it ain't just and Jonathan, he's over here saying I left him out. Jonathan also, he's there, he's reaching for me, get your hands out from me. but we all get together every Wednesday. It's what, about six of us?
5: Five
3: dedicated. And we just get together just in case we, like I said, just in case we're going through something. We actually sit here and talk with no judgment with each other.
1: That's correct.
3: You know, and I'm not going to tell no lie right now because we didn't cry and everything.
1: Yeah.
3: Because we go through stuff and we don't have anyone that really checks on us to say, hey, are you okay?
1: Right.
3: So we came up with this for all ourselves. Go ahead, Jonathan. Yeah.
1: What Dre is saying is very, very much needed for a lot of men. You know, going through fatherhood, going through your situations. I won't go into a storyline, but I didn't grow up with a father. I've been to prison. Mm-hmm. I've been through a lot of situations. So me teaching my children right now is something that I really have to do because I don't want them to repeat these cycles. And some things, when we have our meetings on Wednesdays, I won't even call it meetings. We just gather together to regroup because like Dre say, we don't have nobody we could talk to but
3: That's
1: each
3: right.
1: other.
3: That's right.
1: And at the end of the day, no matter what, right or wrong, we are there to support one another. And the truth is always coming out.
3: Amen. That's so right, man. I'm glad to hear that you and your brothers, that y'all get together because we all need something. And whoever said that men don't cry, something wrong with them because men do cry. I know I cry. It's been many nights. You know, remind me of that song. I've stayed so many nights. Who that? The Wayans, man. That he said he cried so many nights. But there's been nights that we come that we are in our time, you know, in our lonely time or our time, our space, where especially when we go through different things, that life, the casualties of life, things that happen to us, that seems like we don't have no help, you know. So but we're not ready to give up. Okay. All right. We have a caller on the line. Caller, it's your time. It's your season.
6: Hello. Can you hear me?
3: I can hear you now.
6: Oh, okay. Hi, my name is Harriet Taylor, and I am Andre's aunt.
3: Okay. And, he just told her
6: and
3: that.
6: I wanted to call and wish every father there a happy Father's Day.
3: Thank you.
6: A question for them.
3: Okay.
5: Thank you, Auntie.
6: And my question is, being a father, what is one thing your children have taught you?
3: Amen. Patience. Uh-oh. Patience.
7: That's what I was about to say. You got me on that one, brother.
3: Patience, I think that's a number one right there, too.
7: That is a number one. They even taught me how to love more when it comes to them, you know, to be honest. You know, they they get mad because we discipline them and don't want to listen to us, but then we have to think about, okay, what happened? What do we say or what not? Go ahead.
3: Yeah.
1: Not just only that, but as you said, we discipline them, but at the end of the day, they don't realize that they actually disciplining us.
0: Amen.
1: Right.
0: Amen.
6: Okay.
0: Amen.
2: I think being a father, my kids have taught me patience, you know, because you have to be patient with them. Mm-hmm. But they've taught me how to love more, to be more understanding, and just taught me to always try to put them in position to be better, you know.
0: Amen. Amen. Yeah.
4: Outside of patience, I could just say maybe how to manage my emotions a little bit better. Similar, I mean, I guess it still is patience, but learning not to be angry with my kids sometimes, or not to take out or bring whatever problems of the day home to them.
0: You know what I mean?
4: So having to put on a smile and be happy and energetic around them, even when I'm not feeling that myself, because they don't deserve to wear my stress.
0: Amen. Amen.
6: Yeah. Okay.
0: All right. Look at
6: all
0: that.
6: All right. Well, thank you so much. And each of you have a wonderful, blessed Father's Day.
7: Thank you, Auntie. Love you.
4: Auntie.
2: Thank you.
6: Okay. Auntie. Love you too, Andre.
0: You got all our aunties now, because we all family now.
6: Okay. That's right.
0: All right.
6: Okay. Y'all take care. Bye-bye.
0: Bye-bye now. We have another caller. Caller, it's your time. It's your season.
5: Yes, good afternoon, brothers.
0: Hey, blessing.
5: My name is Clarence McLaughlin.
2: Hey, nice to meet you. Hey.
4: How you doing?
5: Oh, I'm doing fine. I'm blessed in the Lord. I was just sitting here listening to you, brothers, and I believe, you know, much of what you said is very, very true. You know, but, you know, I really believe that God has called a man to take the lead in the home for it. Being responsible for the bills, paying bills, buying food, raising and training up the children. We're supposed to train up our children so they'll know the way to go.
0: Amen.
5: And my kids have taught me commitment, to be committed to my duties, to my responsibility, what God has given me to do, what God has called me to do. And I believe it's an honor and a privilege to be a father, to be a husband, and not to take that for granted. And not only in the home, but in our community. We got kids out here that is running wild, shooting every day. And many of us men, and I'm going to say black men because that's what I am, and that's what I've been for 77 years.
2: Amen, man.
5: Hit these streets, man. We need to hit these streets, in these parks, in these schools, in the juvenile justice center, and working with these kids, train them up in the way to go so they get away from this crime. We talk about them. We say these kids ain't no good. They doing this and they doing that. And yet many of us won't even speak to them and afraid of them if they say something to us. Instead of standing up and being a man, we ought to have many of these kids in the church.
0: Amen.
2: Amen.
4: Amen.
2: Yeah, we have to.
5: And I ain't just talking the talk. You know, I walk the walk, and I ain't pat myself on the back or anything like that. But I know what God has called me to do. I know that's my responsibility, and I'll feel less than a man when I don't do what I'm supposed to do.
0: Amen.
2: Amen. Clarence, I agree with you. We have to not only parent in our own home, but we got to parent with these kids, especially our young black men when we see them out here in the streets. And like I said, we can't be afraid to approach them. You know, we have to let them know, hey, young man, you're messing up. You know what I'm saying? He may not get it right then and there, but, you know, he'll remember somebody, you know, tried to give him some guidance or whatever, and let him know that, you know, all this shooting and what you see on these rappers are hollering about this money and doing all this. All that's fake. It's just entertainment.
0: That's right.
2: You know, and we have to let them know the real life and the real heroes are the guys out here raising their families, getting up, going to work, instilling good morals and good religion into our families. Those are the real heroes.
0: Amen. Amen.
5: Yeah, and those rappers and the things that they see on the media and all that kind of stuff, that stuff is only about a season. And then it don't do anything but bring death and damnation up on these kids. Yeah. Dying before they 15, 16 years old. Blood running down the drains in our community.
0: Amen.
5: And when I was in Ad Hoc, we used to go to the schools, and I used to get to live with multipurpose center and have dramas and plays and all that kind of stuff up there, you know, and go through the neighborhoods and have many of the kids in there giving them adventure and different things to do. Not only up to live with multipurpose center in the schools, down there at the Pioneer College, taking them out to the park, playing ball with them. You know, it's just so many things that we can do if a group of us come together and put our nickels and dimes together. We don't have to have a non-for-profit organization, get money from the city, from the government, the state, and all that kind of stuff. Take our own money. If we ain't got to do, can't do nothing but sell some pop bottles or something like that and get some money and take these kids out, buy them some tennis shoes, give them, help them with school supplies. I mean, those are things that we did back in the day. And yet I still do, going to the county jail and administer in the county jail.
0: Amen. All
5: if
0: right.
5: If we don't do those things, we don't have a thing to say.
0: That's right. Well, our time is running short now. We thank you for your comments and everything. We appreciate you, and I concur with a whole lot of what you just said. But there's one thing that you said that about that rap. Now, I know that gangster rap and all that stuff is bad for our kids because it's sending them in another direction. In my church, I used to didn't think it was good for rappers to come in there and rap. But I found out that in the church, gospel rap is good.
5: Because,
0: for instance, like this, you know, a lot of our young folk are not used to the old way the churches that they're doing in the songs. But in my church, I showed them a new way. Just like Amazing Grace, how sweet. They can say, Amazing Grace, how sweet the sound that saved a wretch like me. I once was lost, but now I'm found. Was blind, but now I see. I'm talking about Amazing Grace.
5: Dude, people, how do you don't stop the rock? You know, most things are just maybe just depending on how you use it. But most of our kids, if you don't take them into the church to hear the gospel where they can make a gospel rap out of it,
0: yeah,
5: then they're just going to do what they hear out on these streets. And,
0: that's right.
5: You know.
0: That's why I agree with you. We need to take our youth back. We need to do whatever we need to do to get our youth under control, try to help stop some of this violence that's going on, because they don't care. They just fight anywhere, you know, so even in the churches.
5: Now, last night, they were shooting all over town. But listen, brother, if I can, when hang up, I'll give you out my phone number. If you want to call me, I'll get with you.
0: Okay, what's your phone number?
5: 816.
4: Uh-huh. Oh, she's going to take it down
7: she's
4: for
7: us. Taking it
2: we
7: down.
2: Got you, Clarence.
4: Thank you, brother Clarence.
0: He's gone. All right. Thank you. Thank you, Clarence. We appreciate you.
7: I just want to give a shout out to Jonathan, Steph, and Quinn for coming out here.
0: Amen.
7: And also Lady T and Pastor Taylor for the invite. We really appreciate that. Yeah, we thank y'all.
4: So much. Thank
7: great
4: y'all
7: for
4: so
7: having
4: much.
7: Us.
0: Well, now that y'all here, man, like I said, y'all doctors now and y'all family. So anytime it's your season, can be a benefit to y'all, y'all more than welcome to come. Y'all know what time we do it. And Lady T don't like me to do it, but I open it up to my guests.
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7: We in here.
0: She know.
7: I'm right up the street. 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Shout out to Sherry Cuss Barbershop.
4: Mm-hmm. 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
0: right
4: fade.
0: There. 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
11: Turn your Bibles with me to Mark. The fifth chapter, a very, very, very familiar scripture. Tell your neighbor, I'm so glad I'm sitting next to you today. Then tell them why I'm glad you're sitting next to me, because you're sitting next to a miracle. That's the wrong neighbor. Tell the one on the other side, you're sitting next to a miracle. If they don't acknowledge that you're a miracle, tell somebody who you know gonna acknowledge that I am a miracle. Mark, the 5th chapter, the 25th verse. And a certain woman, which had an issue of blood for 12 years, 26, and had suffered many things of many physicians, and had spent all that she had and was nothing better, but rather grew worse. 27, when she had heard of Jesus, when she had heard of Jesus, came in the press behind and touched his garment. 25, for she said, if I may touch his clothes, I shall be made whole. 29, and straightway the fountain of her blood was dried up. Tell somebody it got good just then. She felt in her body, she was healed of the plague. 30 and last, Jesus immediately knowing in himself that virtue had gone out of him, turned about in the press and said, who touched my clothes? As you take your seat, tell your neighbor, Lib, gonna talk about living in the now. Tell the person on the other side, living in the now. Oh, this morning, I want to share with you about living in the now. My goal is to share the story of a woman that had a lot of array in her life. She had it for 12 years, and I need to help about 6 of you right now. Don't look down on sister girl. Because you don't want me to come on your street. Don't look at her strange, because you might just forgot where you were. Or where you are right now. And let me help about 10 of you. You were just a few steps from where she is. That's a woman with issues. That's a man with issues. That's a child of God with issues. This woman had an array in her life. But she made up in her mind that instead of living in my past, I'm going to start living in my now. Oh, I'm going to help you now. Instead of living in what was, I'm about to live in what is. Tell somebody, forget what was. I'm about to live in what is. She made up her mind that I ain't going back that way. I can look up there, but I got to deal with right here. See, we live in a fast-paced world that is evolving every day. And if you're not careful, you'll get caught up in your past regrets. Then you'll get full of anxiety and you're scared to step out into the future. Can't deal with what I used to deal with. It held me back. It kept me closed up. It messed me up. Almost took my mind and took me out this world. I'm scared because of anxiety to go look into the future, what God got for me. So what I got to do this morning is deal with my now. Tell your neighbor, I'm living in my now. Question that's in front of you is, what will you do with your now? Now listen to this part right here. I don't want you to miss this here. Come a little close. Living in the then instead of the now prevents us from living in the now. Let it help you again. Living, you're going to have to let it go, baby. In the then instead of the now prevents you from living in the now. this can get you stuck in unsolvable problems. Stuff you dealt with last year. Matter of fact, let me help two of y'all, what you dealt with last week. See, when you live in the then, you continue to deal with the same problems of the old. You know that stuff that held you back, held you down. See, lastly, living in the then will cause us to miss the present. Oh, my God. When you live in the then, you're going to miss what God's trying to do in this moment, the moment called now. I don't know about you, but I've missed enough stuff in my blessings dealing with my past. I missed so many opportunities. I missed so much messing around with the same situation. Tell your neighbor, devil is a lie. I'm about to switch. Like this woman, listen to me good. With the issue of blood. I too, you better join me this morning, have decided to live in the now. What are you talking about? Live the present moment. The moment God got in front of me. Because it's in my now that allows me to embrace possibilities. It allows me to embrace opportunities. It allows me to embrace my blessings. They are surrounded about me. But I'm so busy worrying about what was. What they thought about me. What they called me. How they did me. I'm stuck in what was. God got it right here in front of me.

river in the desert. Now, I don't know much about you, know all that right there, but I know in the wilderness ain't too much ways, because the wilderness is fraught with some leaves and trees and bushes and distraction, but he gonna make a way. And when he make a way, that mean I can walk through. I'm gonna be like the Hebrew boys. I ain't gonna look like what I've been through. Not only that, in the desert, there's just a little bit of water in very few places. But he promised to give me water in the desert. Oh, I don't know about you. I don't know about you. But tell your neighbor, don't worry about a thing. Oh, you ain't got to worry. Tell the other neighbor, you ain't got to worry about a thing. See, God is going to bring us from back there to up here so we can deal with our now, right now. And when he let me deal with my now, I ain't got to worry about a thing. He done told you going to make a way in the wilderness. He done told you going to make a river in the valley. He is about to do some stuff ain't never been done for you. The good news is that what God is allowing you to go through in your now, but you got to rest. Oh, I don't know who I'm talking to this morning, but he told me to tell you, rest in me. Trust me. Believe me. Not for tomorrow. I'm going to help you right now. I know that eyes haven't seen and ears haven't heard it and it's in the heart of man. What God going to do? Let me help you right now. He finna do something right now in the now. He said, rest in me. Trust in me. Believe in me. Right where you are. Turn to your neighbor and say, in you now. You got to trust him. Why am I telling you this morning? You got to trust him. You got to trust him before we can go to our next. Hebrew 11 and 1 and 2 declares, now, N-O-W, faith is the substance of things hoped for and the evidence of things that not seen. The elders obtained a good report. Let me help you that. But this, now, Pastor Claude, is one word with three letters. N-O-W, now. God needs you to have faith in your now. He gonna give you what's over there, but I got to trust you in your now. Three powerful letters, N-O-W, now faith. God said, right where you are, what you're dealing with, I need you to trust me right here in your now. In your now faith, I have in my present moment. The present moment is filled. And it's filled with some blessings. Dr. Brown, it got some blessings. And some of them are big, but some of them are small. But anyway, they all got my name on them, Pastor Anderson. So if you mess around and get there before I do, my name is on it. He's already engraved my name on it. Some might be big and some might be small, but he's got it right there for me. He just need me to trust him in the now. High five your neighbor, say, in the now. Because he got my name on it, can't nobody take it from me. Now listen to this part. I need you to hear this and hear this good, and I'm about gone now. God is clearly a God of the present. He's clearly a God of now. He's a God of what was, what is, and what is yet to come. He's a God of the past and the present. You don't believe me? Matthew 6 and 37. And I'm going to help six of you on this one. He asked the question, any of you, any one of you, by worrying, have you added to an hour to your life? He is the God of the present. He is the God of the future. He is the God of the past. But the question is asked, have it added 1 hour by you worrying? Let Dr. Aiken tell you today, the only thing it did was cause you gray hair. Okay, this group right here. Only thing it caused you is your hair to fall out.

0: back here, the only thing it gave you was anxiety. So why are you worrying when God has already told you, operate in your now? What did he say? He said, I take care of the birds and the flowers. Don't worry about tomorrow. If he took care of the birds and the flowers, don't you know? Put your hand on your hip and tell your neighbor, say, don't you know? He gonna take care of me. The birds and the flowers don't have to worry about anything. He's gonna take care of me. You know how I know it, Pastor Bright? The Lord is my shepherd. And I shall not want. He promised to take care of me. You know what he told me to tell you this morning? That he promised to take care of his children. He wants you to know the trust in me in the now. He said to tell him, Livia, that I got you. I'll carry you. And the great thing about it, Dr. Brown, I won't leave you. Some of them jokers done left us. But God said, I won't leave you. Some best friends done left us. But God said, I won't leave you. Some jobs done put me down. But God said, I won't leave you. I won't forsake you. I'll be here to the end of the world. And I'll carry you. I got to go now. The Greek word, I'm going to help you right here. The Greek word for time is chronos and kairos. Listen now. Chronos is that move, the time that moves from the past to the present and to the future. It's that time that we operate on. You know, we look at our clocks back. We operate on our jobs. We alarm clock, you know, past, present, and future. But that kairos, that time is the present moment. Tell your neighbor, I'm finna walk in kairos. Kairos is, listen to me, it's the present moment. It's the moment when something happens. How I dare you put your hand on your belly and say something about to happen. Tell your neighbor, now might be when you want to move. You might want to find another seat up in this church. Because something is about to happen. Because I done messed around and found out that kairos is the time of present. I done messed around and found out that God got some stuff for me. But he need me to trust him in my kairos. Oh, come on. Hold it now. Tell him something about to happen. Come on, something about to happen. It's been to happen. See, now listen to this here. I can build a good case on my then. Listen to me good. Because my den is about the old me. If you ain't scared of the person next to you, say, nah, nah, nah, nah, nah. You ain't got nothing on me. I can build a case on my den. Because that's about my old me. What I did in the past. That was then. Mama mouth and this is now. Can't say that yet. Do it again. Trying to come up in here. Dr. Wright and tell me that. You gonna talk about my past? Let me build my own case on my past. Nobody know about my past better than I know about my past. After all, I was in the past. If anybody know about the past, I know about my past. But you gotta be crazy to come up in here now and deal with me in my now. Because I know some stuff now, doctor, that I ain't never knew before. Oh, I dare you. Come on. Come on if you think you bad enough and deal with me while I'm in my now. I know some stuff I didn't know. See, living in my now requires to release our worries. Now, before you sign up for this, you're going to have to let some stuff go. Tell your neighbor, if you ain't willing to let it go, go on, sit down. Pastor talk to you after church. But this is for those that's ready to let some stuff go. Cry you to release your past worries and surrender to God's perfect timing, knowing that he's faithful. He's faithful to fulfill. I'm talking to myself. He's faithful to fulfill his promise. He made it to me. But I gotta let that go. I promise you, I release it and it's gone. I dare you to follow up me and say, it's gone. The moment of uncertainty is in the now, but it allows us to anchor ourselves in God's unwavering promise and trust. You gotta trust his faithfulness. I read your word, God, and I saw over there how I win. And then I saw over how you wipe away my past. But I'm dealing with my now. It's on my table. But you told me if I'm faithful, if I trust you, if I lean on you, you promise to bless me, big and small. Tell your neighbor, I'm in my now. Oh, come on, you got to say it with authority. I'm in my now. Come here, blind Bartimaeus in Mark and 10. Bible say he was blind, but he heard that Jesus was coming to town. And they said that he got on the road. I'm going to help some of y'all. Y'all can't be cute and call on Jesus. Blind Bartimaeus was tired of being blind. Can I ask you, how many of y'all is tired of being blind? You told me that lie last year. I ain't blind to it this year. You told me that mess 2 years ago and ain't nothing changed. I ain't gonna listen to you now. You got to open your eyes, ask God to wipe them so you can see. Blind Bartimaeus say, he say, Jesus! Jesus! Pastor Claude, they had the nerve to tell him, shut up. I'm in my now right now. Let me tell you something good for yourself. Don't you tell me shut up. Because if you tell me to shut up, I'm going to get up. Because of what's on my table. Jesus! Blind Bartimaeus said, I'm tired of not being able to see. Shackles have been on my eyes. But as of today, I want to get in my now. I want to live in my now. I want to see in my now. The Bible said the more he holler, the church folks, you know how y'all is. Shut up. Oh, blind Bartimaeus, you better be glad it wasn't me. I wish somebody tell me, shut up. You don't know what he done for me. You don't know how he done it. You wasn't there, you didn't see it. But I know what he done. And because he done what he done, he said he was going to do. And he did it in my now. Jesus! So all I need you to do is to go home with me. I want to see my eyes. I want them to be open. I don't want to be blind no more. You done blind me so many times, but I'm going to see that I see. And I know, Richard, that no matter what it look like, he's going to take care of me in my now. My plate don't look good, but he's going to do it in the now. Now, my mate has told me, say, don't let them make you shut up, Egan. You keep on preaching. You preach louder and louder and louder. Because you're living in your now. And because I'm in my now, God promised to take care. Oh, my God. He promised. And can I tell you, sir, he ain't no man that he'll lie. He promised to take care of me. When he called Jesus, he stood still and asked him, what would you have of me? I'm in my now right now. Jesus said, what would you have me to do? Blind Bartimaeus said that I might have my sight. What are you saying, Pastor? Oh, I don't know what you need God to do for you. But he told me to tell you that the way you call him, how you call him, will determine if he'll stand still. And he's going to give you the desires of your heart. I promise you I know what I'm talking about. Jesus. All you got to do is call him. I promise you. Not only that, he stood still. But that's what happened. And I'm going now. Dr. Harris with the lepers. I've been studying that thing. And it was 10 of them. But the Bible said, Pastor, that only one went back. Now, I'm a stickler of not talking about people's downfalls. I believe the other nine was going to go and thank him later on. But the one that went back wanted to operate in his now. I got to thank him now. He woke me up this morning. I got to thank him now. I'm in my right mind. I got to thank him now. I owe him. I owe him a praise. I dare you to give him the praise that you're owing. He said, now, now will I lift my eyes to the hill, for which cometh my help. My help comes from the Lord. Don't get me wrong, nine.
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1: Mondreas was born February 16, 2016. Mondreas started to present with a lot of nausea and vomiting at school. He had to miss months and months of school prior to diagnosis. The doctors were telling me he just had a bad case.

He always vomited it after every meal. He couldn't keep down any food, drinks, snacks. It got to the point that he actually stopped eating and went to losing weight. And one night he came and crawled in my bed and said, "Mommy, I can't move." I look at him, he's not looking well. At this point, his eyes was black, his skin was very dry, he was dehydrated, he couldn't even keep any liquids down. At that moment, I immediately took him to the emergency room and they did an MRI and they discovered the mass. It was a form of childhood cancer, neuroblastoma.

finding out your child has cancer, it's like the world stopped. Once the doctor said cancer in St. Jude, I couldn't hear anything else. It's like the room went quiet. I started to cry, and it was just a total shock for me, losing my husband that January, and to find out my child possibly have a rare cancer in September of the same year. It was a lot.

always been a donator to St. Jude, previously to my son coming, but I never thought that I would actually be here as a parent of a child with cancer. I have always watched the stories from parents just telling their story from St. Jude. I never thought that I would be sitting here giving my story about my son's cancer. 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We are fed, housed, and accommodated in every way that we can ask for help. 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It means we can look forward to our child having a positive outcome from treatment. We can look forward to going home. If St. Jude was a person, I would definitely run up and hug him. Madre is in the right hands.

0: What's up, everybody? 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
1: We actually didn't realize how sick she was because Ariana was able to bounce back very easy. She had one of the rarest, most aggressive types of cancer. None of us could

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She couldn't wait to get up in the morning and pick out the next dress. She loved people looking at her then, because to her, they were just admiring her beautiful dress versus her bald head.

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It showed that our daughter had 19 tumors down her spine and in her brain. 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

0: 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And I want that to stop. It needs to stop.
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0: I was diagnosed with retinoblastoma in my left eye when I was 4 years old. And at that age, I don't remember much.
1: When Emmanuel was first diagnosed, it was very traumatic to hear that my child had

0: any man recovered so well.
1: Around the time I first really realized I survived cancer was around the time I first started playing football. I realized it isn't as easy playing for one out than it is with two. Some things I would do to really help my hand-eye coordination would be something so simple as just throwing something up and being able to make sure I have the depth perception to catch it. Everybody else did have a little advantage over me, but as I got older, I became a harder worker to overcome what a lot of people call disability.

0: been a long journey. And now I'm finally graduating high school, going off to college, where I'll be majoring in exercise science.
1: When I see Emmanuel graduate from high school, I'm gonna be so very proud of him because I understand the challenges that he went through, how he pushed through them, and he loves St. Jude.
0: St. Jude basically just saved my life, and I feel like I should do anything and everything I can to give back to them so they can help save another child's life.

0: 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He's worthy of the praise.
1: What's up, family? It's Tasha Cobbs Leonard. When St. Jude opened in 1962, childhood cancer was considered incurable. Since then, St. Jude has helped push the overall survival rate from 20% to more than 80%. And they won't stop until no child dies from cancer. 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
1: My son Yates was diagnosed with T-cell lymphoblastic leukemia, and he was 6 years old when he was diagnosed.

0: one morning, he had blisters all inside of his mouth, and he had black eyes. He looked like he had been punched in his eyes.
1: There's a reason for all these tears. There's an answer to these prayers. I just gotta believe.
0: We got to the doctor the next morning. They had labs on him, and I knew something was wrong. That's when they told us. They said the word cancer. I still have trouble saying that word.
1: I'll finish-

While we were waiting for the test to come back to see how his marrow was, they wanted to see if they could find a match. We all got tested. Maddox, myself, my husband, my two daughters. Maddox has just turned 13, and he was 3 out of 4 match. So we asked Maddox, or told him news, and asked him if he would want to do that. He didn't even think twice. He was ready to go and save his brother. There's a rainbow. They took his marrow here on the same floor that Yates was on in transplant. So when he woke up from giving his marrow, first thing he asked was, he could go and see Yates. And so he made us push him in his wheelchair to Yates' room. And he just wanted to see his brother, and Yates was so happy to see him.

0: I don't know what is on the requirements to work here, but everyone is, like my mom says, they're angels on earth. I can't name one person that I've encountered here that works here that has not treated my child like he was theirs. They loved him. Like, they let him know that they care. You can't make any of it up. And you also couldn't imagine people to be this way with my, they don't even know him. This place is real. It's real people. This place is a godsend.
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2: Bernard Powell is remembered for his tireless work to transform the ghetto into a gold mine and his trademark black beret. Bernard Powell, a native Kansas Cityan, became interested in civil rights work at a young age. He joined the NAACP at age 13 and joined Dr. Martin Luther King Jr. in the March to Selma, Alabama. Following the assassination of Dr. King,

0: Al and others formed the Social Action Committee of 20, SAC 20. Early efforts were aimed at teaching leadership and job training skills to black youth. Powell longed to become Missouri's first black governor. This goal was cut short, however, when in 1979, at the age of 32, he was shot to death at an area nightclub. A bronze statue of Powell stands in Spring Valley Park at 28th and Brooklyn, across the street from his childhood home.
1: Telling our stories and celebrating African-American excellence in Kansas City. Gates Barbecue, a Kansas City tradition, serving Kansas City for 80 years, and Gospel 1590, 106.1 FM.
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My son's name is Harry. Harry is 5 years old. Harry's at St. Jude because 2 years ago he was diagnosed with AML leukemia, and we are here to treat his cancer. AML leukemia is a blood cancer that has bad cells within your blood, and the only way to cure that is to cure, you know, the immature cells within your blood cells. We found out Harry's diagnosis, time stopped, and you put things in perspective. I'm heartbreaking, shocked. There are a lot of different feelings when you find out your child has cancer. When you think about childhood cancer, never in a million years I would have thought that my child would have had cancer. It never crossed my mind. I had no idea what AML leukemia was. To this day, I'm still in shock. So early on in Harry's AML treatment, they said the ultimate cure was going to be a bone marrow transplant. And they did bone marrow transplant here in Memphis at St. Jude.

His donor was an unrelated donor the first time, and he unfortunately relapsed from that. And then his second donor was his mother. No one wants to hear your child ever relapse from a diagnosis. And I can tell you it was absolutely crushing. It was actually harder hearing he relapsed than understanding his first diagnosis, knowing everything that we've already been through, knowing we have to go through that all again. But being here at St. Jude made it a little bit easier. Research is important, and the research here at St. Jude will hopefully one day help ultimately cure childhood cancer, because no child deserves to have cancer. We'll come back for checkups. They will monitor him. If there's any issues or problems, they will address them. So just knowing that he's a St. Jude kid is just monumental. It's just unbelievable to see that and to know that he'll have a place to call home.

If Rance Allen was here, he'd say, I need you to work it out. Work it out. Just wave your hand and

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0: in the choir set, baby. Yes, it is. 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

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And so we decided to take her to her doctor. Her doctor sent us to a specialist, and then the specialist sent us to St. Jude.

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I think the reality of what was happening within our family just hit me, and it kind of hit me all at once.

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We're here to support you and your family."

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2: 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That's 816-474-TIPS. 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

back, everybody. Welcome back to the new Donnie McClurkin Show on this wonderful Wednesday. And I'm going to keep this music going with Mariah Carey and the song, Jesus, I Do.

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That was Kirk Franklin with the song Strong God. I've got to go, but I want to thank every one of you for listening. 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